Two brothers and a sister, Renaud and Gauthier Capucin playing violin and cello, with their sister Aude Capucin playing the piano, in Fritz Kreisler's Miniature Viennese March. So let's get to the theme of the day, which for World Oceans, Oceans. Got music coming up in the set by Anna Klein, Maurice Ravel, and even from something from Janet Roddick and Plan 9. But let's start with Frédéric Chopin in an etude, a study by him, which, because of the rising and falling nature of the line, is sometimes nicknamed the Ocean Etude. It's played here by Yun Chan Lim.

That is Yun-Chan Lim at the piano with Frédéric Chopin's Etude in C minor, often nicknamed the Ocean Etude because of the way it rises and falls. Oceans is my theme today. Oceans are my theme today. Here's music by Anna Klein from 2018. She actually wrote this for a performance at the World Economic Forum in Davos in 2019. She intended to write a defiant piece, she says, that embraces the power of women. Here are Marin Alsop and the Baltimore Symphony Orchestra with Anna Klein's Restless Oceans.

Restless Oceans by Anna Klein. That was the Baltimore Symphony Orchestra, conducted by Marin Alsop. It is World Oceans Day today, celebrated by the UN. So Inga Van Rey has put together a great set of music celebrating oceans. There's been a lot of music written about the ocean. It's a very inspiring sort of a thing. Here's Ravel's Une Barque sur l'Océan, A Ship on the Ocean. It's played by Julien Boiscal.

Julien Brocal playing the piano in Un Barque sous l'Océan, A Ship on the Ocean by Maurice Ravel. Lastly, in this set of music about the ocean, now don't worry, I've got more ocean-related music coming up after 1 o'clock. In this set, though, here is Plan 9, the fabulous Kiwi-based film music composition collective, Janet Roddick, David Donaldson and Steve Roche. This is a section called Bahamas from the soundtrack they wrote to a documentary called Pacific Mother, which featured some freedivers travelling around the Pacific and looking at traditional practices. Here are Plan 9 with Bahamas.

That is Player 9, the New Zealand-based composition collective with their soundtrack from Pacific Mother. Janet Roddick, David Donaldson and Steve Roche. It's a great documentary. Definitely check it out. And it's, yes, because it's called Pacific Mother, but that track was called Bahamas because one of the two freedivers it follows around is actually based in the Bahamas. So that's the theme for this lunch hour, Oceans, for World Oceans Day today. Got a bit more ocean-related music, oceanic music, coming up in the afternoon session. But also, just draw your attention to the NZSO National Youth Orchestra, which in the middle of the year, July 3rd and 4th, is playing in Wellington and Auckland, also in an ocean-related concert, celebrating 50 years of the World Wildlife Fund. Do listen out for that. Here's music by Antonio Vivaldi. Andrew Manzi and the Academy of Ancient Music play the Violin Concerto in E-flat.

Andrew Manzi playing the violin, and the Academy of Ancient Music, conducted by Christopher Hogwood, with Vivaldi's Violin Concerto in E-flat. Here's the Alban Berg Quartet, that's the name of the ensemble, playing the second movement of Haydn's String Quartet in D minor.

The second movement of Haydn's String Quartet in D minor, played by the Albanberg Quartet. So good to be with you today. It's Monday lunchtime on RNZ Concert Days. Music coming up by Pauline Viodor-Garcia and Grace Mary Williams. But first, something from Sergei Rachmaninoff. He described The Bells as one of his favourite works. It's inspired by a Russian translation of Edgar Allan Poe's poem, which traces the arc, well, the piece traces the arc of a human life through four different kinds of bells. Silver sleigh bells, the excitement and promise of youth. Golden wedding bells, alarm bells, which bring fear and crisis. And finally, the tolling iron bells, which mark life's end. Here's the first movement, Silver Sleigh Bells, Dmitri Popov with the London Philharmonic Orchestra and Choir, conducted by Edward Gardner.

The first movement of Rachmaninoff's The Bells, which refers to silver sleigh bells and the promise of youth. Dmitriy Popov was the tenor with the London Philharmonic Orchestra and Choir conducted by Edward Gardner. Here's another first movement, this time from Grace Mary Williams' Penillion. It was written in 1955 for the National Youth Orchestra of Wales. The title refers to a Welsh tradition in which poetry is improvised over a pre-existing melody. Here's Ray Allen playing the trumpet with the Royal Philharmonic, conducted by Charles Groves.

Ray Ellen playing the trumpet with the Royal Philharmonic, Charles Groves conducting. That's the first movement of Grace Mary Williams' beautiful Penicillium. To Spanish composer Pauline Viedo Garcia and her six morceaux, which she wrote for her son Paul, who also became a composer. This one's called The Bohemian. It features Rafaela Gromis and the Lucerne Festival Strings.

cellist Rafaela Gromes and the Lucerne Festival Strings with the Bohemienne from Pauline Viado Garcia's Six Morsels. Let's finish this hour with a quick little number from Sleeping Beauty by Tchaikovsky. Here are the Three Ivans.

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1: So good to be with you right now, this afternoon, on RNZ Concert Days. I'm Nick Tipping. Coming up, Mozart's Oboe Quartet, Beethoven's Symphony No. 1, and between 2 and 3 o'clock, we have Antonín Dvořák's String Quintet in E-flat. Let's start, though, with a little hark back to my theme today, which in the lunch hour was World Oceans Day, as proclaimed by the UN. Here's music by Jean Sibelius, called the Oceanides. He took his inspiration from the sea nymphs, called the Oceanides of Greek mythology, but this piece really creates an impression of the ocean itself. Sunlight on the water, gentle swells, and then a storm. Here is the NZSO, conducted by Dima Slobodaniuk.

The Oceanides by Jean Sibelius. That's the NZSO, conducted by Dima Slobodaniuk. And I played that for my theme today, which is oceans. Well, to Mozart, and a piece of music performed a wee way from the ocean in Martinborough. Martinborough Music Festival in 2023. This is Mozart's Oboe Quartet, featuring Robert Orr, with Wilma Smith, Amanda Werner, and Matthias Balzat.

Oboist Robert Orr with Wilma Smith, Amanda Werner and Matthias Balzett, violin, viola and cello in Mozart's Oboe Quartet in F from the 2023 Martinborough Music Festival. Now, when Beethoven's First Symphony premiered in Vienna, audiences could immediately hear that a new musical voice had arrived. He was working firmly within the classical tradition of Haydn and Mozart, but he starts off in all sorts of different keys, F major, A minor, G major, and only in about the sixth bar does he finally arrive at the actual key of the piece. Kind of keeps you off guard. And throughout the work thereafter, he sort of revels in his wit and his youthful confidence, pushing orchestral music subtly in a new direction. Here is the Symphony No. 1 in C by Beethoven, Orchestra Wellington, conducted by Mark Taddei.

Orchestra Wellington, with Mark Tadei conducting, in Beethoven's Symphony No. 1 in C. To finish up this set of music here on RNZ Concert Days, music by Franz Liszt from his three Petrarchan sonnets. Pace non trovo, I find no peace, is sung by Amitai Party with Somi Kim at the piano.

0: Amitai Patti with Somi Kim at the piano in Liszt's Pace Non Trovo, I Find No Peace, from his three Petrarchan sonnets. 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
0: Great to have your company this afternoon on RNZ Concert Days. I'm Nick Tipping. Coming up, the first movement of Shostakovich's controversial Symphony No. 9 and the whole of Dvořák's String Quintet in E-flat. Let's start, though, with a bit of fun on the part of the Royal New Zealand Air Force Band. This is their epic movie mashup from 2024. They're conducted by David Gallagher.

Some real classics in there via the Royal New Zealand Air Force Band and their epic movie mashup 2024, arranged by various members of the band and conducted by David Gallagher. Dmitri Shostakovich, when he finally premiered his Symphony No. 1, he said musicians will love to play it and critics will love to blast it. That's exactly what happened. Another composer said, this is beautiful, transparent, much light and air. Everything very Shostakovichian, a marvellous symphony. Then Soviet critics said, this is a light and amusing interlude between more significant creations. It's a pity the guy kind of went on holiday. Ooh. Here's the first movement, played by the NZSO, conducted by James Judd.

The NZSO with James Judd conducting in the first movement of Shostakovich's Symphony No. 9 in E-flat. When Antonín Dvořák came to write his string quintet in E-flat, he was in a very good space, a very good frame of mind. He was inspired by his surroundings in Iowa, in the US. He had been reunited with all his children after a long separation. He was in the middle of nature, and he was in daily contact with immigrant Czech families who all lived in Iowa and reminded him of his homeland. So this new work took a very short space of time indeed to compose, and it's one of his most brilliant compositions. The String Quintet in E-flat by Dvořák is played by the New Zealand String Quartet plus violist Richard O'Neill.

That's the New Zealand String Quartet plus violist Richard O'Neill with Dvorak's String Quintet in E-flat. Now, if you're a violin follower or an RNZ concert follower, you'll have caught up with the fact that Beatrice Columbus won the Michael Hill International Violin Competition over the weekend. Andrew Clark played a work performed by her in the competition earlier in the day, and Brian Crump has part of her Shostakovich violin performance, the final movement from Saturday, in his show 3-7 coming up a little later in the afternoon. But here is Natalia Lomeko, who is a past winner of the same competition. She's playing the Saraband from Bach's Violin Partita No. 2.

Natalia Lomeko with the Saraband from Bach's Violin Partita No. 2. Here's something from Swiss composer Ivo Antonini, who is a contemporary composer, still alive. This is his Canticum Novum, which is often translated into English as Sing Unto the Lord a New Song. It's sung here by the Graduate Choir of New Zealand, conducted by Terence Maskell.

0: Kia ora, I'm David Morris. Join me for evenings on RNZ Concert. There's early music up late at 9 o'clock and a mix of music to help wind down your day. 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
1: Kia ora e te whānau. Hello everyone. Called Brian Crumpaho. I'm Brian Crump. You're listening to Toru Ki Te Whitu. 3 to 7 on RNZ Concert. It's lovely to have your company today. My guest today is James Clayton, Australian baritone. He's over in New Zealand because he's got the title role in Mozart's splendid The Marriage of Figaro, the latest NZ opera production. He's dropping by the studio in about an hour from now. My first feature work is by Helena Monktil, her suite for a large orchestra, performed by the Gavley Symphony Orchestra. But we are going to begin with a celebration of this.

0: choir, Trinity College, Cambridge, with a little number, but this is a celebration.
1: And in first position with a prize value of approximately $100,000, which includes a Spirit Bay pendant, personalised professional development programme, a winner's tour with Auckland Philharmonia and Chamber Music New Zealand, and an album recording with Atoll Records, plus a prize of $40,000. This goes to Beatrice Colombis.
0: That's right. The winner of this year's Michael Hill International Violin Competition, which took place in the Auckland Town Hall on Saturday night, Beatrice Colombis, who is based in Sydney some of the time, sometimes in Berlin. In fact, right now, she's on a 30-hour flight back to Berlin, because that's where she's studying at the moment, and she's joining up with her university student orchestra to be part of the Ring Cycle. So no rest for Beatrice,

But what a fantastic performance of the Shostakovich Violin Concerto No. 1, which won her the Michael Hill Violin Competition this year. But also some recognition of second and third place getters, Tianyu Ma from New York and Yakov Pavlenko from Berlin. And one of the reasons that we're talking about cities is because the violin competition really wants to emphasize the non-national, you know, more where you're from, not what country you're from, in recognizing the winners. Both second and third place played the Sibelius Violin Concerto, but Beatrice, she took on the mighty Shostakovich. They're all mighty, really, but this one has an amazing cadenza, and we're going to hear the final part of her performance, the cadenza, which leads into the finale. Here they go, Beatrice and Dmitri.

The winning performance at this year's Michael Hill International Violin Competition. From Sydney, but now based, well, she's on her way back to Berlin, actually. Based in Berlin at the moment, Beatrice Colombis. And the Shostakovich Violin Concerto No. 1, which we heard the cadenza, a little bit of that, and the finale. And I was reminded that it was on. I'd forgotten because I was actually playing tennis in the lounge with my son. And then I got an email from Dubbo in Australia, where one of my old Australian friends, who happens to be a violin player, in fact, she's a violin teacher, was at a Suzuki gathering there, because Beatrice started as a Suzuki player, and was saying, we're all watching the live stream of the Michael Hill here at Dubbo in New South Wales, inland New South Wales, because Beatrice is our friend. Beatrice had the same first teacher as my friend Anastasia, and the same Suzuki community was part of that, and they were glued to the set watching the final of the Michael Hill Violin Competition. They are absolutely thrilled, of course, that Beatrice came first. But again, congratulations to second place, Tianyo Ma, New York, and third position, Yakov Pavlenko. Beatrice will have a prize of $40,000. She also gets the loan of a violin. I can't pronounce the name of that violin, but hopefully see it's rather impressive. And we'll hopefully track down with Beatrice at some point when she gets back to Berlin, maybe has some free time. We'll talk with her, but she's gone straight back to her studies and straight back to performing the Ring Cycle, of all things. Wagner's Ring Cycle, she's in the pit for that. Also, big shout out to the two people who brought you that live broadcast and that recording just then of the final of the Michael Hill Competition 2026 from the Auckland Town Hall, with the Auckland Philharmonia Orchestra performing there very well. Adrian Halai was the producer. Emery Ikechi was the sound engineer. Or was it? No, it's the other way around. Emery is the producer. Adrian, the sound engineer. Either way, they made that wonderful broadcast possible, and it sounded fantastic to my ears. 9 minutes past three. Here's a little number. It's A Song Without Words by Felix Mendelssohn.

Just a little song without words, one of the Opus 67 by Felix Mendelssohn, Opus 67 number 2, played there by Andreas Ottensamer, clarinet. Yuja Wang was playing the piano. Time for a dance, a minuet, this one by Luigi Boccherini.

Few pieces of music sounds like the refinement of classical decadence, perhaps, quite like the Minuet for String Orchestra by Luigi Boccherini. It's been used in so many occasions, but I actually can't remember any of them exactly. But often when they want to create a musical portrait of a scene where there's refinement and the aristocrats are dining and everything's very, very nice and lovely, that's the music that the filmmakers and telemakers often go to. In that particular case, it was Imazuchi playing the Minuet, originally for String Quintet by Luigi Boccherini. This is music by Francesco Antonio Rossetti, a movement from the Bassoon Concerto in B-flat. Albrecht Holder is the soloist with the new Brandenburg Philharmonic.

Albrecht told a bassoon with the new Brandenburg Philharmonic Orchestra, and the third movement of the bassoon concerto in B-flat by Francesco Antonio Rossetti. Got a lovely little text from Pippa. Pippa writes, Brian, I promised myself an early night on Saturday, listening as usual to RNZ Concert. That was my fatal mistake. From the first sound of Beatrice Columbus in the Shostakovich, I was hooked and had to stay tuned right through to the judge's report to ensure she was the winner. What a thrilling evening on Concert FM, RNZ Concert. Thank you very much, Pepper. I was much in the same position. Judges are going to take a while to decide this. But they did. They came through with the result. I forget the time now, but it wasn't that long before midnight, was it, Pepper? And yes, I only found out because I'd forgotten. I was playing tennis in the lounge, as you do sometimes with your son. And then I got this email from my dear friend Anastasia, who's a violinist, a Suzuki violinist, and she said, we are all watching in Dubbo Beatrice playing at the Michael Hill, the live stream. And it turns out that Beatrice's first teacher was the same first teacher as my friend, Yosuke Nakamura, Suzuki champion based in Australia. Here we now have some incidental music from a play called Henry VIII, well-known figure in English history. Three dances by Edward German, performed by the Northern Sinfonia of England, conducted by Richard Hickox.

One of three dances that Edward German, who was an English composer, wrote in the early 20th century for a production of the play Henry VIII. They were performed there by the Northern Sinfonia of England. Dear Brian, writes a texter, playing tennis in the lounge requires further explanation. Oh, yes, we don't have a full-size tennis court in the lounge. We play what you could call it paddle tennis. It's a bit of a trend at the moment, which is normally played outdoors in a miniature court, a lower net than normal. So everything's miniaturized, but basically the rules are the same. And we've created our own little paddle tennis court indoors because there's not a lot of flat ground where we live. But the lounge is big enough, and we haven't broken anything major yet. So that's what we were doing on Saturday night until I got that message from my friend who was watching all the way over in Australia, in Dubbo, the final of the Michael Hill International Violin Competition, following the fortunes of Sydney Sider and eventual winner Beatrice Colomis. Now, I have a mazurka for you, out of our first feature work, which will be a suite for large orchestra by the Swedish composer Helena Munktell. Taking us to that, a mazurka by Chopin, played by Eric Liu.

winner of last year's Chopin International Piano Competition in Warsaw, Eric Liu. Playing Chopin there is Mazurka in B, Opus 56, number 1. My guest today, just after 4, is the Australian baritone James Clayton, who is over in New Zealand to perform the title role in Mozart's The Marriage of Figaro. He's dropping by the studio, possibly after rehearsal, I'm not sure, but he's already here, so they might be getting cracking with practicing in, as I said, about half an hour from now. Taking us most of the way to that conversation, our first feature work by the Swedish composer Helena Montell. Her suite for large orchestra, which she wrote in 1895. It's in 4 movements. There's a prelude, which is moderate in pace, but majestic. That's the translation of the Italian to English. There's a minuet second movement and a Dante third movement and an allegro finale. Here it is, her suite for large orchestra, music by Helena Montell, played by the Gävle Symphony Orchestra, conducted by Tobias Ringborg.

0: That was the suite for large orchestra. The large orchestra being the Gävle Symphony Orchestra, conducted by Tobias Ringborg. The music was by Helena Monktel, and it was our first feature work today on RNZ Concert, Toro Kita Fitu, 3 to 7. The time is now 2 minutes to 4. James Clayton, Australian baritone, is about to join me. He's in New Zealand. It turns out, because I was just speaking to him off air, that he's already been in the country for 3 weeks rehearsing on The Marriage of Figaro. He's playing the title role before we speak with him. Let's hear a bit of what he's going to be singing very soon.
1: Non cadrai farfallone amoroso, notte e giorno d'intorno girando.

0: Non più Andrei from the Marriage of Figaro by Mozart, sung there by André Schuin, baritone, in the Mozarteum Orchestra of Salzburg, one of the big numbers for Figaro in the opera. We've got a Frenchman to thank for this interview, Pierre-Augustin Caron de Beaumarchais, 18th century playwright who created the character Figaro, star of the show in Rossini's The Barber of Seville and Mozart's The Marriage of Figaro. NZ Opera is about to put on the latter, or might have already started, I'll find that out. And my guest today is the man who's going to play him, Australian baritone James Clayton. He's with me now. Kia ora, James.
1: How you going?
0: I'm doing well. How are you doing?
1: Yeah, I'm okay. I recognise that tune. I can't remember where from, though. Oh, wait, I sang it 400 times last
0: week. You were singing along, James. You were singing along. Yeah, no.
1: It's funny, as I get older, I tend to conduct more than...
0: Do you?
1: Now, yeah.
0: I was too busy looking at the knobs to notice that. But, you know, you were moving about. I could see that.
1: Right.
0: Yeah. Yeah.
1: How can you not?
0: Figaro. What sort of a bloke is this Figaro?
1: Well, this is a really different reading this time. And the director, Lindy Hume sat down with me and she said, you know, Figaro is you. Figaro is an Aussie. He's a union leader. He's a larrikin. He's a knockabout guy, you know. He's organising this and that, left, right, and centre, and she's exactly right. I mean, it's what he's doing. I mean, there's two or three times in the opera where he just hobbles together, you know, a wedding to try to sort of trump the count with his sort of first rights that he's trying to take on my wife, you know. So just out of the blue, he'll just walk on and just be like, hey, there's a wedding, and then, like, you know, 30 people come on stage. And so, yeah, he's quite relatable.
0: Yeah, he's quite persuasive. Absolutely. So that aria we just heard then, he's singing to Cherubino.
1: Yep.
0: And Cherubino is the page boy who's got the hots for somebody. I can't remember now.
1: Everybody. Anything in a skirt and maybe otherwise. I don't know.
0: Right.
1: But
0: so,
1: mainly
0: he's saying, Cherubino, mate, you know, off to the army, something like that.
1: That's right, yeah. Yeah. Off to military glory.
0: Stay out of trouble.
1: Yeah. It's actually, we're reading it as a, in this iteration, I'm actually kind of giving him the whole aria as like a speech about you're going to have to harden up because you're going off to war, and it's real, mate. You know, I mean, you've got all'orecchio fan fischiare, you've got bullets whizzing past your ears, you've got cannonballs, you know, you're going to be cannon fodder, you know. And by the end, he's quite, actually Figaro and Cherubino and Susanna are all quite distraught. So I actually sort of exit the stage almost crying because we love Cherubino. You know, he's part of the furniture. He's, you know, little sort of knockabout that's in everybody's wardrobe. You know, he's always hiding in someone's wardrobe or in a basket or something. So,
0: Cherubino and you, Figaro, you work. You're all working for an aristocrat, right?
1: Yeah,
0: yeah,
1: yeah. The king.
0: Who's the big boss?
1: That's the count. Yeah.
0: Is he even evil count?
1: No.
0: Or just a dumb one. See, one of the things.
1: Do you want me to answer from character, or
0: you can do both.
1: So, look, I don't think so, and I think the overarching sort of theme for me, which is where everybody, if it's done right, will sort of cave and cry, is at the end where he asks for forgiveness, and the Countess gives it to him. Okay. You know, so he's basically. I think he's a victim of his circumstance, of his upbringing, you know. We're sort of playing some interesting angles in it that he's, you know, he's damaged because he never had a father and, you know, all of these kinds of things. So I think he's just more like a product of the society he lives in, you know. But we sort of he comes right in the end.
0: Beaumarchais wrote the play. Or plays, the operas that Rossini wrote and Mozart wrote at the in the second half of the 18th century. Why do you think two of the best opera composers picked up this play and ran with it, and then those operas were very successful, so they also struck a chord with audiences? What was it about what Beaumarchais was saying and maybe what Figaro was doing that people related to?
1: Well, I think it's just this whole, you know, the servants besting their masters, you know, and I think this is something that... that still is relatable today, you know. So, but it's much, much larger today. I mean, you would think about it like the everyday bloke sort of, you know, winning a court case against a big corporation or something, you know. I mean, it's something that's still very relatable.
0: It's a bit like the castle, is it?
1: Yeah, exactly. It's the vibe of the thing, you know. So I think that's something that.
0: Although in Figaro, you just mentioned that there's a bit of humility.
1: Yeah.
0: The big bad boss or the boss actually ends up saying, oh, okay, I kind of stuffed up there.
1: And takes the whole
0: opera. Thanks for bringing me up, you know, pulling me up on that.
1: Yeah. It takes the whole opera, but he gets there in the end, you know. And everyone else has their journeys along the way, which are, you know, more or less sort of similar in many ways, but differing in others, so.
0: I assume, given the title, that Figaro's going to get hitched.
1: Yeah.
0: You think that?
1: It does happen eventually. Mm. Yeah.
0: What's the intrigue? What can you tell us? Given us a bit of information, okay, a bit more, so basically, what Figaro's trying to do.
1: Basically, from the get-go, you know, we start out very domestic, you know, kind of measuring a room for the bed.
0: You and Susanna.
1: Yes, me and Susanna. And I'm talking about how, you know, oh, look, isn't this such a great gift, this room he's given us, you know, and turns out that she then points out to me, did you not realise that this room is right next to his room? And he's been, you know, basically cracking on to me. And this is where it gets into, you know, the droit de seigneur or the prima nocta or first rights, which is, you know, back in the day, the lord of the land or of the castle or whatever would sleep with the bride on the first night of the wedding. And we've come into it at a point where he has just abolished that. But she informs me, actually, he's thinking about reinstating it. And from that point on, I'm like, whoa, okay, something's got to be done about this. And this is where these sort of, you know, attempts at just like, let's get married now. I've got everybody out there. Let's go. It's happening now. And he will find some way to get out of it. He wriggles his way out of it again. And, you know, and by the third attempt, about the third attempt, that he actually finally has to do it because I've put him in the public eye, and he actually finally does it. But yeah, so that's it in a nutshell. Then you've got sort of, you know, I don't want to give away too much, you know, no spoiler.
0: You've done pretty well.
1: But, you know, the second half is just like takes it to a next level. Sort of, you know, women basically being the architects of the story. I mean, in many ways, it should be called The Marriage of Susanna. I mean, it's the longest operatic role in the repertoire, and you know, she's the poor thing. She's never off stage. So,
0: there are quite a lot of the soloists have. I mean, you've got Cherubino, who's got a fantastic aria.
1: Yep.
0: You got yourself several. Susanna, the Countess.
1: Yeah.
0: Also, she has a wonderful aria. I think at the start of the second act, isn't it?
1: Yeah. So she's got Poggiamore, and then she's got Dove Sono. So, yeah, she's got a couple of good ones. Count's got an aria. Everybody gets a go. Yeah. It's really good, you know. It's quite front heavy for some and back heavy for others, and, you know, it's really well balanced.
0: And from what you've told me, James, you've sung this role a few times now.
1: Yeah, I've done two productions before with Neil Armfield at the helm, actually. And I have... I think the last time I did it, I had Andrew Collis as my dad in that one as well. So the same roles that we are in this. So that's a nice thing to revisit.
0: Before you were a baritone, were you a French horn player?
1: I was a French horn player for about 20 years. Yep. From probably seven to about 27.
0: Age seven, you picked up the horn.
1: Yeah. So
0: did come out of brass bands?
1: Well, actually, it's a long story, but I can make it short. We were a brass band and I played trumpet when I was five, and then they changed to a concert band, which had woodwinds, and then switched to French horn about seven, ended up going to a music school on a scholarship on that and played that till about 27, and there was an overlap when I was singing and playing horn and teaching. So, yeah, I haven't touched it now for, a couple of decades.
0: What brought on the leap to go singing?
1: Oh, I won't lie, it was money. Yeah. At the time, there was sort of maybe two or three positions for French horns available at any given time in my country. And the only way that anything ever became available was if somebody retired or passed on. But there was work for singing, you know, like in the chorus. So I started out in the chorus like many people do. I started out in the West Australian Opera Chorus.
0: You must have been singing already, though, James.
1: I had been singing, all through university, and I was a boy soprano.
0: Okay.
1: And I got picked up to do a couple of solos.
0: Singing was that, so even before the French horn, singing came first? About the same time?
1: Probably about the same time, I reckon.
0: Right.
1: Yeah. I mean, it's really our first instrument. It's everybody's first instrument, yes. Really, you know.
0: Yeah.
1: Yeah, you carry it with you everywhere you go. So, yeah, so, yeah, all through high school, we did choir. We did, you know, sometimes I got picked out for solos. All through university, even when I was studying French horn, I'd still got picked out for solos in the chamber choir, things like that. But, yeah, I think where it really turned around is I did a production of Jesus Christ Superstar and played Caiaphas, and it was a pro-am production. And some of the guys from the chorus were in that, and they said, hey, you should come and audition, you know. And so I did, and that's it, you know. That's the end.
0: I'm kind of wondering why you went to the French horn in the first place. You must have quite liked it.
1: Both my sisters and my mum were playing it, and my dad played the tuba. So I kind of had no chance.
0: That's serious brass business going on there.
1: And at one point in the band, my parents were property managers. So they had when they became property managers, they had to do an audit. So our house was full of every single instrument you can imagine. I mean, apart from strings, whatever's in a concert band, right? So I do remember from a very young age just kind of walking around and, you know, blasting on a tenor horn and then going on a tuba and picking up a trumpet and hitting some drums and, you know, so it was sort of in my blood, right?
0: Good for your lungs.
1: Yeah.
0: Yeah. Already knew how to work those lungs then.
1: Yeah.
0: To support the voice. My guest today is James Claydon, Australian baritone. He's in New Zealand at the moment playing Figaro in The Marriage of Figaro, NZ Opera's latest production. James, you said off air you've been here 3 weeks. What have you been up to so far?
1: So we've blocked the whole opera.
0: Blocked it. What does that mean?
1: Blocked meaning, you know, where do you stand? You know, where do you enter? Where do you exit? And more importantly, what's going on for your character in this scene? What's going on for everybody else's character in the scene? What is this about? All of that kind of stuff. So we spent probably a good 2.5 weeks getting through that, and did our first studio run last Friday afternoon. So last week was pretty intense, but really, really good. Good intense. It's brought us all very close together, I have to say.
0: Well, I imagine that's the way when it's quite a long tour.
1: Yeah.
0: You do get to know each other quite well.
1: Yeah.
0: And it becomes maybe more of a well-oiled machine.
1: Definitely. Yeah, because you start to get to know each other on a personal level as well, which means that when you're on stage and, you know, I mean, even when things are going well, it's good. But for instance, something can go wrong. Somebody can drop a line. Somebody can miss a move or something. You sort of know what you can and can't get away with other people on stage. You know, this would be too far. That's going to throw them. This won't be too far. They'll go with it, and we can have something different and something exciting every night. So, it is really good to spend a lot of time with one another. And we've been very social in this show as well, which has been really nice for me. The last one I did was in Perth. And a lot of the people were just Perth locals. So they would come and rehearse and then they would all just go home to the burbs and I was in the hotel on my own, you know, whereas this one, everyone's flown and everyone's away. So
0: where is home in Australia?
1: Home is Bridgetown, which is about 3 hours down south from Perth.
0: 3 hours down the road from Perth.
1: Yeah, just down
0: that's
1: the road.
0: That's a reminder of how big, but that's not actually very far from Perth by
1: not
0: West
1: really.
0: Australian standards, is it?
1: No.
0: Just 3 hours.
1: No, I mean, I commute to teach to Perth, so, you know.
0: What, every day?
1: No, once a week I drive
0: okay.
1: up. I teach and then I stay the night, teach and drive home, so.
0: Well, you teach singing?
1: Yes, teach at University of Western Australia and also at WAPA, which is
0: WAPA.
1: Western Australian Academy of Performing Arts.
0: Right, WAPA. I've not heard of that before, WAPA, but I like it.
1: WAPA double cheese, yeah, they call it.
0: Aren't you a bit of a handyman?
1: I actually walked away from singing after COVID and everything. Everything kind of flopped and, you know, worldwide really there was kind of a decline.
0: Yeah, it wasn't very good for the music business.
1: It was really
0: not
1: bad,
0: the live music business anyway.
1: No, definitely not. And so I walked away from it and I drove trucks for about a year.
0: Where?
1: At a place called Warren Districts Transport. So it's
0: was that down southwest?
1: Angem up, yeah, about another half an hour further. And then we ended up buying a block of land in Bridgetown and building there. And I ended up seeing a job going at the hospital where I like in my town, so literally 3 minutes down the road, for handyman. So I went for it and got it, and I was there for about 3 years.
0: Where'd you get the skills?
1: I'm probably a third generation carpenter. And my dad was a metal worker and truck driver and all of these things. So I grew up around it. My granddad was a carpenter. He built houses and, you know, as a job, built his own house that he lived in. So, yeah, wood turning, all that kind of stuff. I ran my own business for about 3 years when I was in my 20s doing reproduction antique furniture. So
0: was this along with being a French horn player?
1: Yeah, well, because it was slim pickings for gigs, you know. So, like, as I say, it wasn't like the only way you could really get a job as a French horn player was to be in one of the orchestras, like to be in the WASO or in the SSO or something like that. So, and at best, there's 4 to 6 positions. Mm. So,
0: but I'm guessing from given where you've chosen to live, that maybe the big city isn't really for you in terms of this is not where I want to live, or maybe your family, or maybe both. Because you've got a family now, haven't you?
1: It's once again a financial decision, you know, because we've only just entered the housing market, you know, so we're late starters in that regard. And
0: better late than never.
1: Yeah, well, that's it. Yeah,
0: you're damn lucky to be in it, though, from what I can tell.
1: I think we just made it, mate.
0: Yeah.
1: You know, like we got a block of land, 3/4 of an acre for like, you know, under 100K. So,
0: you had to build a house, right?
1: Yes, but then within 5 or 6 months, we had enough equity to borrow to build the house. So, you know, worked out pretty well. We lived in a caravan on it for 8 months while they built the house up in Perth. It was a modular. Came down on a truck in 2 halves on the slab and all, bang, bang, 24 hours, we had a house. So it was pretty amazing.
0: How many living in the caravan?
1: Just my wife and I.
0: Okay.
1: Yeah, yeah. My kids are all grown up and have flown the coop, yeah, 31 and 27.
0: Oh, well, that's handy.
1: I know, I said that in the van today and a couple of the cast members were like, oh, my God, that's the same age as me. I find it hard not to refer to them as kids. Like, oh, they're a great bunch of kids, you know. No, I mean, they're a great bunch of people, but they are a great bunch of people.
0: But I'm also wondering if you've been blessed in a way that you've come to opera relatively late, because opera, I think, demands a lot. It demands a lot of your ego in a way.
1: It does, yeah.
0: And, okay, that's great, but then keeping your feet on the ground is also a skill, a life skill.
1: 100%.
0: It's pretty handy to have.
1: Yeah. Yeah, there's no problem with that with me.
0: Yeah. Like when you chose to take a break from singing because there wasn't work around, I assume, during the COVID lockdown.
1: Yes, yes.
0: Was that a big crisis or?
1: Oh, probably for about an afternoon.
0: Right.
1: And then the next, I'm not even joking, the next day I walked in with my resume into Warren District's transport and said, hey, I'm after some truck driving work. And they went, oh, can you start tomorrow?
0: Did you drive the road trains?
1: No, I'm only HR, so that's heavy rigid. So,
0: right.
1: Yeah, so no.
0: Heavy rigid means no articulation.
1: No articulation, yeah.
0: Those who don't know Australian trucks, road trains are literally that. They're a truck with 1, 2, 3, sometimes I think 4
1: sometimes
0: trailers.
1: Four. Up north.
0: Up north, yeah.
1: Yeah, yep.
0: Normally I've only seen 3. I lived up in the Northern Territory for a while.
1: Yeah, I've never seen 4. I just know that it's possible. It's mythical.
0: What would you have on the stereo?
1: Oh, geez. Podcasts, just whatever, man. Like, I mean, sometimes classical music.
0: Did you sing in the cab?
1: I'd actually have, I would sing along. I'd actually have noise-canceling headphones, and I just couldn't hear the truck. I don't know how safe that is, but, so sometimes it's just the radio and, you know, a lot of the time, like my boss calling me, I need you to go back to Bunbury and pick up some frozen cheesecakes. And you know, so,
0: what sort of stuff were you doing with the rigid one? Was that local delivery?
1: It was a fridge truck. So it was a fridge and freezer. So
0: that could be a tough gig in Australia in the summertime.
1: It was, yeah. Ice cream was the big one. In fact, I actually got lots of free ice cream because I would just deliver it and they would just complain. It wasn't my fault. The fridge truck was, you know, when it's 46 degrees, you know, and you've opened the thing 3 times and then my boss would be like, oh, do you want some ice cream? Because they rejected it, you know. Oh, yeah, sure. So I calculated that every 3 months I'd done a lap of Australia. That's how many Ks I was doing backwards and forwards.
0: And you were just doing a small, tiny corner.
1: Yeah, just a little small bit.
0: That bottom left-hand corner.
1: Yes. So from Bridgetown or Manjimup up through to Bunbury. So that's about an hour and a half. And then pick up, backload, return, doing that Yeah, and then down to Nanup and down to Pemberton and all these other places that everyone's going, where's that?
0: Yeah.
1: When they're hearing it on the radio.
0: It's out there. It's over there.
1: Yeah, exactly.
0: Was it difficult to go back to opera?
1: That's a really interesting question because it just sort of unfolded. Like, I never sought it, you know. Like, I was literally sitting in my steel cap boots in the lunchroom at the hospital when Brad Cohen from NZ Opera rang me and just said, like...
0: How long ago was this?
1: This is 2 years ago. So this was before, or it might have even been 3 years ago, thinking
0: right.
1: about how they plan. And he had a conversation with me and just said, like, I know you've walked away and I respect that, but would you consider coming back? And he just timed it exactly right because I had been thinking about it, you know. And in fact, my agent even said to him, you know, Brad, you did what I couldn't do because my agent was all but begging me, you know, please come back, you know. But I was quite happy where I was and it frankly needed to happen what I did for the home loan. It's a really logistical thing, boring thing, but at the time I was trying to apply for the loan, there were gigs being booked, cancelled. I just couldn't budget. I couldn't do anything.
0: Right. So you had to get a non-operatic job.
1: I had to bite the bullet.
0: To get the house.
1: And there was no way to work part-time and do opera. Like, the bank was just going to look at that and go, huh? You know, they were already looking at my COVID year and making that what I earned, regardless of what was either side of it. I mean,
0: you didn't send them a video of you singing and say, look, that's
1: no,
0: what you're banking on.
1: I just don't care. So, yeah. So I said, you know, look, yeah, sure. I'd love to do Rigoletto because I love the role.
0: Was that the role you offered first?
1: Yes. So
0: it is a great role.
1: It's a fantastic role. And I've done it before and love it. Just absolutely love it. So much to do in it. So much to, you know, dig in and find in there. And so I spoke with my wife about it, and I didn't answer straight away. I spoke with my wife, and we talked, and I thought about it for 2 or 3 days, and then I said, "Okay, let's do it." And within I think 30 minutes of the show being announced, my old agent rang me and said, "Jamie, you're back." And I was like, "No, this is a one off. I'm going to see if I still like it." So I was very cautious, I guess.
0: Where was that Rigoletto production?
1: That was in Auckland.
0: Okay.
1: Yeah. So I did it, and then afterwards it went well, got good reviews. I was happy with it. I thought, yeah.
0: Did you enjoy it?
1: That's have a passion for it. Yeah, absolutely. Yeah, the fire's still there. So I rang my agent. I was like, all right, let's do it. And here we are, like nearly, 18 months later, I think, something. So, and I'm pretty booked, so I can't complain.
0: Singers, as far as I know, talking to some of the other opera singers I've interviewed over the years, it's hard work. You've got to be really disciplined. You've got to look after your voice.
1: Yep.
0: All those things, are they worthwhile? Do you still have time to be the practical fix-it guy, build-it guy as well?
1: At the moment, we'll see how it goes because I've just come back in, you know. Like, I'll have to see what happens.
0: Because making things is really good for your health as well.
1: It really is, being creative. And, you know, in many ways what we do, you could say it's a creative art, but in many ways it's a recreative art because we're still singing the same notes that have been sung for 200 years. So you've got to find your ways of making it your own, you know. And this is where it's great to work with someone like Lindy because she's just excellent at just really, she won't let it go, you know, in a good way. She won't just gloss over any detail. Like, I'm talking every single detail of every single person's character has been, like, explored.
0: Right.
1: You know? So that's a gift because it gives you something that you can actually really feel like is yours at the end, that you've created. You know what I mean? It's not just like, okay, and this is where you stand there and you sing that and then you walk off, you know, like, no, it's not like that. In fact, a lot of the conversation is really about, like, what's going on for your character here. And the thing is, if you can get to a point where you have this fully fleshed out character, you can actually just respond to anything that happens on stage from that character.
0: Sounds like method acting for opera.
1: Yeah, it really is.
0: Mm.
1: You know, so, but look, at the moment, getting back to your question, I do still, when the biggest thing I do when I get home is get on a shovel. because it's very much like Wellington down there. It's all about drainage, man. Like drainage, drainage, drainage. I remember I've never seen so many drainage companies as when I lived in Wellington.
0: Right. Well, maybe you need to stick around, you know. There's a bit of drainage work to be done at the moment in this town.
1: Yeah, yeah. Chuck me on the end of a shovel.
0: Yeah, right. How's the set looking?
1: The set's really good. We've only had a rehearsal set.
0: Because I thought you might be tempted to help out with that.
1: Well, wouldn't be the first time. Mm. I bumped out two shows that I was in. I bumped out a Bohem and I bumped out an IE.
0: Bumped out.
1: So that's what
0: bumped out means?
1: Pack up and put it all in the truck after the final performance. So, yeah, I did Chouinard in Bohem, and then the next day chucked on the steel caps and helped the crew. This is way back a long time ago. And then I did the King in Aida and did the same thing with that. I just wanted to see what that was like, you know. Mm. And added benefit of it was that just like the crew just know me. I'm like family with the crew now, you know. This is at His Majesty's Theatre in Western Australia.
0: And that's handy.
1: It is, yeah, because, you know, I'm in the dangling 5 tons of set over your head, you know. Nice to be friends with them.
0: When's opening night for Figaro on this tour? Is it opera?
1: Oh,
0: I've asked him a question.
1: You're going to ask me dates.
0: Dates, yeah.
1: I can tell you, Wednesday week.
0: Somebody's saying 17th. Robin is saying 17th in my year.
1: Wednesday week, I reckon.
0: Wednesday, yeah, 17th of June.
1: Yeah.
0: Is that here in Wellington?
1: Yes, that's here in Wellington.
0: Great.
1: There's three shows.
0: Going to be around
1: Wednesday,
0: for a bit.
1: Friday, Sunday matinee, I believe.
0: Yeah.
1: Yeah, yeah.
0: And if you want a bit of freelance work, doing a bit of fix-it around here.
1: Yeah, just give me a shovel and a rake. You know?
0: Yeah. And what's after Figaro for you? Back home to WA?
1: I'm back home to WA, and then I've got 3 days, and then I go down to a lovely town called Albany to do The Pirate King in The Pirates of Penzance. So I'm currently learning that at the moment. So, you know, audiences out there, when you come along, you know, if I break into some GNS on stage, forgive me. But I'm trying to hold them both in my head at the same time at the moment. So that's a little small company that's a friend of mine is trying to start up down there. So it's pro-am.
0: Opera company.
1: Yeah. So it's a pro-am thing. I'm actually really, really looking forward to that. And this has been really great too, because since coming back, I did Rigoletto, then I did Trovatore, then I did Traviata. It's just been nothing but Verdi, Verdi, Verdi, Verdi. I love Verdi, but it was like when I got this, I was like, oh, Mozart, finally. And now it's GNS. It's kind of like, oh, great.
0: James, it's been great having you in. Enjoy your time in New Zealand.
1: Thanks, mate. Thanks for having me.
0: And happy fix it.
1: Yeah, cheers.
0: Whatever you're fixing. That's James Taylor, my guest today. James, it will be James Clayton, actually. That's another James. James Clayton playing Figaro in NZ Opera's next production, which kicks off Wednesday the 17th here in Wellington of June. And here's another bit of action from the opera featuring a baritone.

Bryn Terfel and the English baroque soloists and Aprite un po' quegli occhi from The Marriage of Figaro by Mozart. And you can, if you're in the right place at the right time, see NZ Opera performing that wonderful opera. The opening night of their tour of New Zealand this year is in Wellington, the 17th of June. And my guest today has been James Clayton, who is the baritone from Australia singing the title role. You listen to RNZ Concert. This is Toro Ki Te Whitu 3 to 7. It's just gone 27 minutes to news time at 5. This is a waltz by Augustin Balias Mangore, played by the guitarist Kiwi Park.

Kiwi Park performing the waltz in G, Opus 8, number 4, by the Paraguayan guitarist and composer Augustin Barrios Mangore. Now, before the news at 5, I'm looking forward to sharing this with you because it's a piece performed by the Nashville Chamber Orchestra. And you might be thinking what I'm thinking, which is that the Nashville Chamber Orchestra mixes country and bluegrass with classical music. And we're going to play a piece by Connie Alizor. Her piece is called Blackberry Winter. Normally in New Zealand, of course, blackberries are a late summer thing, aren't they? Or maybe even a midsummer thing. It'd be great to be able to pick blackberries in winter, I reckon. But that's the piece of music I'll have before the news at 5 right now. I've got a suite for viola and orchestra by Ray Fawn Williams. Viola is often the instrument that, well, literally plays second fiddle to the second fiddle. But without violas, you don't get the wonderful rich harmonies and so much string music or orchestral music or any kind of music, really. Here's Timothy Ridolt, soloist, doing the viola bit with the Lausanne Chamber Orchestra.

Timothy Redoubt playing three movements from the suite for viola and orchestra by Ralph Vaughan Williams. The orchestra he was playing it with was the Lausanne Chamber Orchestra. And now, at 280 years plus, the oldest orchestra in Norway, the Norwegian Wind Ensemble, playing some South American Baroque music.

Actually, they're older than 280 years. If I've got my maths right, they're 292 years old now, dating back to 1734. The Norwegian Wind Ensemble, playing an anonymous number. We don't know who wrote it, but we think it's probably from Peru. It's a Quechua, Peruvian dance, Quechua Serenata. Now, two preludes that date back to 1951 by Douglas Lilburn, played by Michael Houston.

Michael Houston playing two piano preludes by David Lilburn, Douglas Lilburn. Having a bit of a problem with names today, Douglas Lilburn. Written in 1951. Taking us to the news on RNZ Concert, I've got a piece by Connie Alazon. Now, Connie is a contemporary American composer and violinist. She's studied at the Juilliard School of Music, so she's got strong classical connections. But she also happens to have spent a lot of time in Nashville. And she's written music that, draws from both the classical music tradition and the bluegrass country music tradition as well, such as this piece, Blackberry Winter. This is the first movement. It's played by the Nashville Chamber Orchestra.

0: A movement from Blackberry Winter, played by the Nashville Chamber Orchestra. But you might be thinking, what was that other instrument? Well, it's a work for strings and dulcimer. The dulcimer solos was Stephen Seifert. Music by Connie Alizer. And it takes the time in RNZ Concert to just after 5 o'clock.
1: RNZ News. Kia ora, good afternoon. I'm Karen McCarthy. Explosions have been heard in Tehran after Israel carried out strikes on the Iranian capital this afternoon. The blasts follow Iran's missile attack on Israel overnight. Israel is reported to have hit military targets in western and central Iran as well as Tehran. Iran says it launched missiles at Israel in retaliation for an attack on Beirut's southern suburbs. Earlier today, US President Donald Trump spoke to the Israeli Prime Minister by phone, but details of the call have not been made public. Prior to the call, Mr. Trump said he would press Mr. Netanyahu not to retaliate and that he wasn't happy with the strikes on Beirut. Civil Defence says it's unlikely a large earthquake in the Philippines will cause a tsunami that will affect New Zealand. The provisional 7.8 magnitude quake struck in Mindanao at a depth of at least 35 kilometres. Authorities in the Philippines have warned of damage, aftershocks, and told people to evacuate to higher ground because of predicted tsunami waves of more than 1 metre above regular tide levels. Otago Polytechnic was evacuated this afternoon and all campus buildings locked down following an emailed bomb threat. The email was sent to a department group email address at the Polytechnic. Chief Executive Andrew McSweeney says the Polytechnic immediately contacted all students and staff and told them to leave. Greater Wellington Regional Council says a new stop block at a Wellington station prevented catastrophe over the weekend. A train was diverted to a runoff route at Kandala Station, where it hit a concrete stop block installed last year, and this stopped the train from careering down a slope and the certainty of lives lost. And people in the Christchurch suburb of Woolston are being asked to

0: check their properties as part of the search for a missing woman. 81-year-old Valerie Hargrave was last seen at her Woolston home on Thursday. That's the news.
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0: Now the short forecast from Met Service to midnight on Tuesday. For Northland to Waitomo and Tamaranui, including Coromandel and Bay of Plenty. Cloudy periods with isolated showers, clearing to fine tomorrow morning. Taranaki to Kapiti Coast, including Taihape. Partly cloudy, isolated showers about the ranges, clearing tomorrow. Gisborne to Wairarapa, also Wellington. Mainly fine, scattered showers developing tonight, clearing south of Gisborne tomorrow evening. For Marlborough, Nelson and Canterbury, mainly fine, isolated showers about Canterbury and Marlborough, clearing in the morning. Buller, Grey and Westland, scattered showers, clearing to fine in Westland and Grey, and then in Buller overnight. Fiordland, Otago and Southland, showers about the south coast, isolated showers elsewhere, clearing tomorrow morning. Southwesterly gales about Southland and Otago easing tomorrow. And for the Chatham Islands, rain developing, turning to showers tonight, southwest gales developing, squally thunderstorms and hail are possible tomorrow morning. 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
3: But if you haven't got access to those playlists or schedules online right now, I can tell you, from 7 o'clock tonight, Music Alive, it's a 2023 concert given by the New Zealand Symphony Orchestra that we recorded at the Michael Fowler Centre in Wellington, featuring Beethoven. Its title was Beethoven 5, so you can possibly guess what the feature work is, his Fifth Symphony. And also the Coriolan Overture, one of my favourite smaller pieces of Beethoven, the New Zealand Symphony Orchestra, conducted by Andre de Ridder. That's Music Alive tonight from 7, right here on RNZ Concert. Between now and that, it's the second half of Toro Ki Te Whitu, 3 to 7 with me, Brian Crump. Begin with something that probably influenced Beethoven a fair bit,

kicking off the second half of Toroki Te Whetū 3-7 on RNZ Concert. We had the first movement of the Symphony No. 35 in D by Mozart the Haffner, played by the Concertgebouw Orchestra of the Netherlands, conducted by Nicholas Harnoncourt. This piece is for lute and a little ensemble that goes by the name of Jupiter. Thomas Dunford is the lute player. It's called Kalata, and it's by Juan Ambrosio Dalza.

Music by the Nordic musicians Maria Kalaniemi. She was playing the accordion. Eero Grundström was playing the harmonium, a piece called Eremosion. And before that, you heard Thomas Dunford on the lute, accompanied by the Jupiter Ensemble, and a piece by the Italian lute player from the early Baroque, Juan Ambrosio d'Alza. This number is from a movie called Ratatouille, which is about a rat who becomes a chef.

little bit of mystery in that number. See, my notes tell me it's the main theme to a movie, an animated movie about a rat that became a chef called Ratatouille. It didn't really sound like a Pixar movie score to me, and I went listening to the main theme of Ratatouille online while that was playing, and doesn't sound too much like it. What that sounds like to me is a brass quintet by the Russian composer who lived until 1935, which is way before Ratatouille was conceived, which was 2007. A brass quintet by Victor Ewald, who was also a brilliant concrete engineer. Nothing at all to do with Ratatouille. I'm going to talk with some of my colleagues and see if I can get to the bottom of that, because I'm not entirely sure. I think it's Victor Ewald, but it doesn't tell me here what brass quintet that was, but I might be able to work it out for you. If you know, well, you can text me 8824. I'd love your intelligence. I have no doubts about this next piece, though. This is by Jean-Philippe Rameau. It's his number, The Hen, about a bird of the same name. It goes like this.

possibly the best musical depiction of a chook I've ever heard. It's even better than The Hut on Fowl's Legs by Mussorgsky from his pictures at an exhibition, I reckon. The Hen by Jean-Philippe Rameau, performed there by Les Musiciens du Louvre, directed by Mark Minkowski. A brilliant recording made in 2003 that Gramophone magazine, a few years later, rated as one of the greatest recordings of all time. It certainly absolutely jumps out of the speaker at me, and hopefully for you too, wherever you might be listening, however you might be listening. Takes a time when I was at concert to 5:30. Haven't been able to get an answer as to the mystery piece, whether it's the Ratatouille main theme by Michael Giacchino or a movement from a Victor Ewald brass quintet. I think maybe the latter. Try and find out what brass quintet it was. Some people regard him as the J.S. Bach of brass quintets. I wouldn't disagree. Here's our moment of calm, however, and it's by Eric Eschenwalds, wonderful composer, especially of choral music. That's what we're about to get now. Ensemble Altera will sing O Salutaris Hostia, which means O Saving Sacrifice. You're not going to notice the lights changing. Listen to this.

They're based in Providence, which is the capital city of the US state of Rhode Island. They're called Ensemble Altera. And there they were singing O Salutaris Hostia, O Saving Sacrifice, music by Erik Eschenvalds. And that was today's Moment of Calm, right here on RNZ Concert 3 to 7. I went at the spot for you the way it did for me.

A delightful little canción from seven popular Spanish songs arranged there by Manuel de Falla and performed on the violin by Dawn Harms with the harpist Carolyn Mills. This next piece was originally written by Antonio Vivaldi for two mandolins, but here it's the brothers Gregorian on their guitars, Slava and Leonard, with the Tasmanian Symphony Orchestra conducted by Benjamin Northey. And this is the whole work, all three movements.

The brothers Gregorium, Slava and Leonard, both playing guitars and both performing with the Tasmanian Symphony Orchestra, a guitar version of the Concerto in G that Antonio Vivaldi originally wrote for two mandolins. You heard the whole thing. Now, getting back to that mystery piece, which my notes that come with every day's program, there's notes about the music, so I can tell you what I played, and also to give me pointers as to further research to tell you more about them. And I had something which told me, the notes told me I was playing the main theme to the movie Ratatouille, and I smelt a rat. No, it wasn't the main theme from the movie Ratatouille, which is about a rat that becomes a chef. It was indeed a brass quintet movement by Victor Ewald, who specialised in quintets for brass instruments. It was the first movement of his quintet, number one, in B flat minor. Now, we're not entirely sure about the ensemble, but because I know we have a few recordings of the Gamelan Brass Quintet playing Victor Ewald, that's E-W-A-L-D, I'm guessing it might have been one of their recordings, the Gamelan Brass Quartet, G-O-M-A-L-A-N, if you like his brass music, and it's pretty damn good. Check them out. Do a Google search. You might be able to find out more about the piece than I already know. But sorry about not being able to give you the exact details correctly at the time, but thanks to Robin Jackery's research, we're on to it. And I hope you're enjoying the program. This next piece is by the New Zealander John Passathis. It's a piece from the Good for Nothing soundtrack. It's a movie. It's called The Locket here. Douglas Bellman is the violinist with the New Zealand Symphony Orchestra, conducted by Hamish McKeach.

Little bit of the soundtrack from a New Zealand Western. That's right, a Kiwi Western. Came out in 2011. Good for Nothing was the name of the movie. The music was written by John Pasathis, from which we heard a little number called The Locket. The New Zealand Symphony Orchestra was conducted by Hamish McKeach. And if you like that, and you're particularly a fan of the New Zealand Symphony Orchestra, they feature on Music Alive tonight in just over an hour from now, playing mostly Beethoven, the Symphony No. 5, and Beethoven's Coriolan Overture. And in between, music by the Korean composer, a piece by Eunsook Chin. That's Music Alive tonight, right here on RNZ Concert, in just over an hour from now.

one of those J.S. Bach musical miracles. In that case, a movement from one of his cello suites, the prelude from suite number 6 in D, the cellist bringing it to life, Truls Merk. Takes us into my final hour for you today on ANZ Concert 3 to 7. Coming up later on, my favourite title of the afternoon evening. I don't know who wrote it, but the title is The Tale of Timmy and the Tumble Dryer. Yes, I know nothing about it, but I'm expecting something that moves a bit. Speaking of music that moves, Shaker Dances is the second feature work. It's a suite by the Australian composer, Graham Kerner. And ready to get you moving, here's the Tarantella finale from Mendelssohn's Italian Symphony.

fourth and final movement of the Italian Symphony, the Symphony No. 4 in A, finishes very much in A minor, by Felix Mendelssohn. That was the Vienna Philharmonic, conducted by Christoph von Dohnányi. 7 minutes past six, you're listening to RNZ Concert with me, Brian Crump, and this is the second feature work of my time with you, otherwise known as Toro Ki Te Whitu, 3-7. It's the Shaker Dances by the Australian Graham Kerner. If you're like me, there are times, and you may or may not be religious, but when the whole thing of dancing does bring you, lifts your spirits, brings you, I think, closer to God or the divine or whatever you want to call it, and it doesn't necessarily have to be involved with any kind of performance-enhancing drugs either. It's the whole thing of moving to music and the music taking you over your body. It's just a wonderful thing. So little wonder that some religious peoples have put dance at the center of their religious worship. Think of the Sufis and the whirling dervishes. Think of the Quakers and the Shakers. And the Shakers are the inspiration for this number, this suite. It's performed by the Tasmanian Symphony Orchestra, conducted by Richard Mills. There are three movements: whirling dance, precept and line, and square order shuffle. Our second feature work today, the Shaker Dances by the Australian Graham Kerner.

Tasmanian Symphony Orchestra conducted by Richard Mills, and our second feature work today on RNZ Concert 3 to 7, The Shaker Dances by the Australian Graham Kerner. Which leads us into my favourite musical title of the show today, The Tale of Timmy and the Tumble Dryer. It's by the Flemish composer Dietrich van Akelian. Who is, according to Dietrich's very own website, a Flemish composer who writes contemporary classical music, post-minimalist journeys where the muse leads the way, always infused with poetic melancholy while keeping the joy of playing in mind. Here is what I think is pretty musically descriptive. His number, The Tale of Timmy and the Tumble Dryer. Close your eyes and imagine it for yourself.

Monica reckons the title would make a good title for a children's book. She was talking about the piece I just played you then, The Tale of Timmy in the Tumble Dryer, by the Flemish composer Dietrich van Akelian. Apparently it's had its debut, that piece, in New York as a work for a choir of clarinets, which would have made it even squeakier. The version you heard there was with the Fergon Ensemble, which included quite a few string players, but at least one clarinetist. And I rather liked it too. Thanks for your text, Monica. C.P.E. Bach now, a keyboard sonata in E minor, played by Mikhail Pletnev.

Almost reminds me of Beethoven. That's the keyboard sonata in E minor, the first movement by Carl Philipp Emanuel Bach. Mikhail Pletnev was playing the keys.

Juliet as a young girl from the ballet music Romeo and Juliet by Sergei Prokofiev, played by the Auckland Philharmonia Orchestra. This is a piece by Maddalena Laura Lombardini-Sermon, who was an Italian violinist and composer. This is one of her string quartets, at least a movement from it.

Lombardini Quartet playing music by Maddalena Laura Lombardini Salmon, a movement from his string quartet number 6 in E. Now Tchaikovsky. This is the third movement of his Symphony number 5. The Bavarian Radio Symphony Orchestra is conducted by Maris Janssens.

The Bavarian Radio Symphony Orchestra, conducted by Marius Janssens, and the third movement from Tchaikovsky's Fifth Symphony. That brings me to my final musical offering today on our Zec Concert Toroki to Fichu, which is produced by Robin Jackery, presented by me, Brian Crump. And this piece is by Darius Lim, who is based in Singapore, a choral conductor and composer. As a choral conductor, he came to the World Choir Games in Auckland in 2024. This is a piece he wrote for the Voices of Singapore Children's Choir, A Puppet's Dream. David Morris will follow this and give you a preview of RNZ Concert Evenings and its Music Alive with Clarissa Dunn. Thanks for your company today. Look forward to joining you after 3 tomorrow afternoon. But for now, kia pai te po. Have a lovely night. Mā te wā. Bye for now.

0: Kia ora, hello, I'm David Morris with you through until midnight tonight. Evenings begins at 9 with early music up late, and today a Baroque French overture intended for church rather than theatrical use. More about that later. Right now, time for tonight's Music Alive.
1: Kia ora, I'm Clarissa Dunn, and tonight's New Zealand Symphony Orchestra concert, Beethoven 5, is the final concert in the orchestra's Immerse Festival 2023. Three concerts, performed over three consecutive days in both Wellington and Auckland, conducted by André de Ridder. Tonight you'll hear Beethoven's trailblazing Fifth Symphony and his remarkable Coriolan Overture, alongside a mesmerising contemporary piece, Subito con Forza, by Korean composer Eun-suk Chin. She wrote the striking piece in 2020 to mark the 250th anniversary of Beethoven's birth and took inspiration from both the composer's Coriolan Overture and his Symphony No. 5. Both those Beethoven works were written around the same time, and both are in C minor, a key Beethoven used for some of his most dramatic music. The Coriolan Overture isn't based on Shakespeare's Coriolanus, but on a play written nearly 200 years later by Heinrich von Collin. The work bristles with intensity from the outset. Coriolanus is a proud and defiant general who marches with the enemy Volscians on his own city of Rome. The siege is averted only by womanly persuasion, but Coriolanus's heeding of his mother's pleas cost him his life. In Shakespeare's play, it's the angry Volscians who turn on their rebellious leader. However, Beethoven's subdued ending reflects von Collins's choice to have the hero take his own life. Here's Beethoven's Coriolan Overture, performed by the New Zealand Symphony Orchestra, conducted by André de Ridder.

Beethoven's dramatic Coriolan Overture, performed by the New Zealand Symphony Orchestra, conducted by André de Ridder. And now we're about to hear a piece by Eunsook Chin called Subito con Forza. It's her response to Beethoven's Coriolan Overture. It starts exactly like that work with its aggressive C minor chords, but those chords immediately splinter apart like a protest from the percussion. And here it is, Subito con Forza, performed by the New Zealand Symphony Orchestra, conducted by André de Ridder.

Written to commemorate the 250th anniversary of Beethoven's birth, that was Subito con Forza by Korean composer Eun-suk Chin, performed by the New Zealand Symphony Orchestra, conducted by Andre de Ridder. The title of the piece, Subito con Forza, means suddenly, with force or power. What appeals most to the composer, Beethoven's enormous contrast from those volcanic eruptions to moments of extreme sensitivity. And she certainly leaned into those extremes. Kia ora, I'm Clarissa Dunn, and this New Zealand Symphony Orchestra Immerse Festival concert ends with Beethoven's famous Symphony No. 5 in C minor. The opening four notes, short, long, form one of the most recognisable moments in all classical music. The rhythmic and melodic starkness of this motif is as startling now as it was more than 200 years ago. This work shook up the course of symphonic writing. Beethoven's Fifth is one of the earliest symphonies to feature trombones in the brass section, and the first to reintroduce a theme, that iconic opening motif, from one movement to the next with great unifying force. But it also charted a course into deeper emotional waters. The work jumps surprisingly from moments of darkness to moments of light, and the narrative arc is an heroic journey from struggle in C minor to a triumphant C major ending, a journey that is atypical of earlier symphonies. Many assert that every minor piece must end in the minor, Beethoven wrote of his own symphony. On the contrary, I find that the major has a glorious effect. Joy follows sorrow, sunshine, rain. So bring on the force that is Beethoven's Fifth Symphony, performed by the New Zealand Symphony Orchestra, conducted by Andre de Ridder.

0: Beethoven's Symphony No. 5 in C minor, performed by the New Zealand Symphony Orchestra, conducted by Andre de Ridder. It's a milestone in the development of the orchestra, that music. Beethoven's Fifth is one of the earliest symphonies to use trombones in the brass section, and the one that cemented them as members of the symphonic orchestra. This concert was produced and engineered for RNZ Concert by Daryl Stack, with technical assistance from Steve Burridge. I'm Clarissa Dunn. Thanks so much for joining us. Until next time, kō marie. Good night.
1: We recorded that concert in July 2023. Tomorrow in Music Alive at 7, pianists Nicole Chow and Beth Chen performing as duo enharmonics. There's music by Brahms, Ravel, Franck Martin and Selina Fischer to take us through until 9 o'clock, and early music up late. Here's the Brahms piece, the Viola Sonata in E-flat, Opus 120, No. 2. This is a performance we recorded in April 2024, violist Yuri Zizlin and pianist Sarah Watkins.

Yuri Sislin and Sarah Watkins playing viola and piano respectively. The Viola Sonata in E-flat, Opus 120, No. 2, by Johannes Brahms. Maurice Ravel's Le Tombeau de Couperin was originally a piano suite, all of the movements dedicated to friends of his who'd perished in the First World War, and the overall piece was meant to be a lament and a tribute to the keyboard playing of the 18th century. He orchestrated it, or a number of movements of it, and this is the result. Le Tombeau de Couperin by Ravel in its orchestral version. Simon Over in 2016 conducting the Dunedin Symphony Orchestra.

Le Tombeau de Couperin by Maurice Ravel, a 2016 performance from the Dunedin Symphony Orchestra and conductor Simon Over. You're tuned to Music Alive on RNZ Concert. Music by a Swiss composer next, based on Irish melodies. Franck Martin's trio on Irish folk melodies, played by NZ Trio.

In Z Trio, recorded in November 2023, Franck Martin's trio on Irish folk melodies. Next in Music Alive, a short song by Selina Fisher, If I Could Land, which is Selina Fisher's setting of a poem by Sarah Broom. We'll hear soprano Jenny Wallerman and pianist Jan Liu.

If I Could Land, music by Selina Fisher and the poetry by Sarah Broom, Jenny Wallerman the soprano and Jun Liu the pianist. Chopin next as orchestrated by Glazunov. This is the Military Polonaise in A, Mark Tadei and Orchestra Wellington.

The Military Polonaise in A by Chopin, orchestrated by Glazunov. Mark today conducted Orchestra Wellington, part of a concert we recorded in June 2021. Evenings is coming up soon, and also early music up late. And until then, baritone Jonathan Lomalu with the BBC Symphony Orchestra. Oh, Mistress Mine, from Gerald Finzi's Shakespearean song cycle, Let Us Garlands Bring.

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2: Kia ora, hello. 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I'm David Morris. It's also time for early music up late. The form of the French overture took Europe by storm in the late 17th, early 18th century. All sorts of composers liked to use it for their opera overtures, starting with Lully and continuing through until Handel and Telemann. And composers also liked to use it for orchestral suites. Here's a French overture that's intended for use as a church piece rather than in the theatre, probably performed during the offertory of the Mass. This is Marc-Antoine Charpentier's overture in G minor, Hitchcock number 536. The ensemble L'Arpa Festante, directed by Michel Corbeau.

Overture in G minor for church use by Marc-Antoine Charpentier, Michel Corboz and L'Arpa Festante. That's early music up late. Well, we'll continue with a rather later French composer and French overture, the overture to the Acte de Ballet Pygmalion by Jean-Philippe Rameau, Roy Goodman directing the European Union Baroque Orchestra.

The Overture to Pygmalion by Rameau, Roy Goodman and the European Union Baroque Orchestra. Well, we'll continue evenings now with more early music, and in fact a contemporary of Rameau, Georg Philipp Telemann, one of the most prolific composers of the age. Here's an excerpt from his Tafelmusik, part of the Concerto in A for flute, violin and cello. We'll hear flutist Emanuel Paud, violinist and director Rainer Kussmaul, cellist Georg Faust, and the Berlin Baroque soloists.

Music by Telemann, part of a multiple instrument concerto, which he seemed to rather like writing. That was from Tafelmusik, the concerto in A for flute, violin and cello, just the opening movement. Emanuel Pahud, the flutist, Rainer Kussmaul, the violinist, Georg Faust, the cellist, and Rainer Kussmaul also directed the Berlin Baroque soloists. We've another concerto for multiple instruments coming up a little bit later on this evening, this time a complete work and music by Hummel, his concerto in G for piano and violin. More about that a little bit later on. Right now, though, a piece of music, a recording you can only hear here on RNZ Concert, since we recorded it. This is pianist Michael Houston with some music by Mozart. Fantasia in C minor, Mozart's Kirchel number 475.

Michael Houston and an RNZ recording. That was Mozart's Fantasia in C minor, Kerschel 475. You're tuned to Evenings on RNZ Concert. A little Dvorak next from the Alban Berg Quartet, the opening of Dvorak's Quartet No. 10 in E-flat, Opus 51.

The opening movement of Dvorak's String Quartet No. 10 in E-flat. It was played by the Alban Berg Quartet. Evenings on RNZ Concert. Béla Bartók wrote two rhapsodies for violin, and the second rhapsody contains no fewer than 9 folk melodies collected from Hungary and Romania. We'll hear Kyung-hwa Chung as soloist, and Sir Simon Rattle conducting the City of Birmingham Symphony Orchestra.

Rhapsody No. 2 by Béla Bartók. Kyung Hwa Chung, the violinist. The City of Birmingham Symphony Orchestra was conducted by Sir Simon Rattle. Well, from music inspired by the folk tunes of Hungary and Romania, up quite a bit in Europe to Latvia. This is music by Raimunds Pauls, his piece Erbi, sung by the Balsas Youth Choir.

The Balsas Youth Choir, conducted by Ince Teterovskis. That was Erber by Latvian composer Raimonds Pauls. A little Eric Satie for you next on Evenings on RNZ Concert. The first of his Gymnopédie, arranged by Anders Mjolin for 12-string guitar and guzheng. Guitarist Anders Mjolin and guzheng player Ji Wei.

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In the Streets from Carnival, the String Quartet No. 3 in A minor by Alfred Hill. That was the first movement. It was played by the Dominion Quartet. Kia ora, you are tuned to Evenings on RNZ Concert. I'm David Morris. In around about 8 minutes' time or so, we'll hear a double concerto by Hummel. But music by Philip Glass before that, one of his etudes, this is number 15, played by Víkingur Ólafsson.

Etude number 15 by Philip Glass, played by Víkingur Ólafsson. Johann Nepomuk Hummel next, the concerto in G for piano and violin, opus 17. Beethoven had desperately wanted to be able to study with Mozart, but wasn't able to. Mozart died too soon. Hummel, on the other hand, did. By the age of 8, Hummel was a major child virtuoso throughout Europe and lived and studied with Mozart for a while. Hummel's Concerto in G for piano and violin was composed at around about the same time as Beethoven's Piano Concerto No. 4. And here it is. Howard Shelley is the pianist and directs the London Mozart players. Haggai Shaham is the violinist.

The Concerto in G for Violin and Piano by Hummel, it's Opus 17. Howard Shelley was the pianist and directed the London Mozart Players, and the violinist was Haggai Shaham. You're tuned to Evenings on RNZ Concert. Music by Sir Arthur Sullivan next, an excerpt from an operetta, not one that he wrote with Gilbert, though. This was composed well after the split between Gilbert and Sullivan. Instead, it's music by Sullivan and Basil Hood, 'Neath My Lattice Through the Night, from The Rose of Persia.

Erin Morley, the soprano, with pianist Gerald Martin Moore, "'Neath My Lattice Through the Night," from The Rose of Persia by Sir Arthur Sullivan. A change of pace now, music by 18th-century Frenchman Michel Corrette, Le Furstenberg, from his Concerto Comique No. 25 in G minor. This is played by the group Apollo's Cabinet.

Music by Michel Corrette, his arrangement of La Furstenberg from his Concerto Comique No. 25 in G minor, played by Apollo's Cabinet. La Furstenberg, a tune well known throughout Europe in the 17th and 18th centuries. Henry Purcell even included it in one of his theatre music suites. Next in the evenings, here's some music by Georges Auric, La Nativité from La Plus Belle Histoire. Flutist Ransom Wilson, pianist Christopher O'Reilly.

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1: But right now, you're tuned to Evenings on RNZ Concert. I'm David Morris. Do stay tuned. We have the Serenade Melancolique by Tchaikovsky coming up and a cello sonata by Emily Meyer. But right now, the opening of Reinhold Glier's Harp Concerto, Opus 74. Emmanuel Cesson is the harpist, and the Bavarian Radio Symphony Orchestra is conducted by Lawrence Rennes.

Part of the Harp Concerto by Reinhold Glier, Lawrence Rennes with the Bavarian Radio Symphony Orchestra and harp soloist Emmanuel Cesson. A piano piece by Scott Joplin next on Evenings on RNZ Concert. This is Solace, played by Elizabeth Hayes.

Solace by Scott Joplin. The pianist was Elizabeth Hayes. Tchaikovsky next on Evenings on RNZ Concert, and his first great work for violin and orchestra, composed before the violin concerto, the Serenade Melancolique in B minor. This was written and inspired by the great violinist Leopold Auer, but it wasn't Auer, but Joseph Brodsky who ended up giving the first performance of it. And here it is, the Serenade Melancolique by Tchaikovsky. We'll hear Gil Shaham with the conductorless Orpheus Chamber Orchestra.

The Serenade Melancolique by Tchaikovsky. The violinist was Gil Shaham, with the conductorless Orpheus Chamber Orchestra. Evenings on RNZ Concert. In her lifetime, 19th century composer Emily Meyer was known as the female Beethoven. She, like Beethoven, liked to write in large-scale symphonic style, even when not writing symphonies. Here's a case in point, her cello sonata in A. Rafaela Gromes is the cellist here, with Julian Rehm, the pianist.

Cello Sonata in A by Emily Meyer. Raffaele Gromes was the cellist, with Julian Rehm the pianist. You're tuned to Evenings on RNZ Concert. A short piece next by Frank Ducelli, There Will Be Rest, sung by Vultures 8.

Poacher's Eight with There Will Be Rest by Frank Ticelli. And that is it from me for this evening. David Morris signing off and naturally wishing you a very, very good night. And I'll leave you tonight with music by Canadian composer Marian Mozetic, a messenger from his larger work Postcards from the Sky, Mario Bernardi conducting the CBC Vancouver Orchestra.

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0: 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Te Reo Irirangi o Aotearoa.
1: RNZ News, kia ora, I'm Nicola Wright. About 350 seafront properties along Wellington's south coast have been given until 9 o'clock this morning to evacuate ahead of forecast massive swells set to peak between 10 this morning and 1 this afternoon. Waves of up to 9 metres are expected to batter the south coast, while swells along Wairarapa may reach up to 10.5 metres. The evacuation order covers properties from Ōwhiro Bay to Breaker Bay, excluding Lyell Bay. Meanwhile, waves of more than 7 metres are predicted in Cook Strait, and neither Bluebridge nor Inter-Islander services will be sailing today. The companies say they're contacting customers who will be moved on to the next available service. Iran and Israel say they've halted attacks on each other after the two countries exchanged fire for the first time since April's truce. Iran launched about 30 missiles at Israel in retaliation for a strike in Beirut on Sunday. Israel responded with 2 waves of airstrikes. An Israeli official says Tel Aviv is halting action at the request of US President Donald Trump. The head of the Red Cross in the Philippines says bad weather is hampering aid efforts after a large earthquake killed more than 30 people. The 7.8 magnitude quake hit the island of Mindanao, triggering tsunami warnings, and could be felt more than 400 kilometres away. The daughter of the former broadcaster Robert Taylor, who died recently at the age of 82, says one of her father's proudest achievements was campaigning to save the Chatham Island black robin from extinction. He also started the bird call on RNZ. His daughter, Linda DiCaprio, says he loved nature and conservation. At one point, there was only one breeding pair of the black robin left, Old Blue and Old Yellow. Now the population is in the hundreds. Robert Taylor introduced a bird call while hosting the all-night programme before bringing it to the mornings in 1974. A Hawke's Bay apple exporter says artificial intelligence and robotics are enabling his packhouse to process twice the amount of fruit, but without losing workers. Taylor Corp's owner Cameron Taylor says despite automation, the number of packhouse staff has stayed at about 80, but they can now process up to 3,000 apples a minute. That's the news.
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1: The forecast from Met Service to midnight. Northland to Taumaru Nui and Taupō, including Coromandel Peninsula and Bay of Plenty. Cloud at times, isolated showers, clearing to fine this morning. Taranaki and Taihape te Kapiti, mainly fine. Isolated morning showers in the ranges, clearing. Gisborne, Hawke's Bay, Wairarapa and Wellington, a few showers arrive in Wellington later this morning. Elsewhere, scattered showers clearing south of Gisborne this evening. Nelson, Marlborough and Canterbury fine apart from a few morning showers for Banks Peninsula. Bullagray and Westland fine, just some isolated showers north of Greymouth clearing this morning. Fiordland, Otago and Southland, isolated showers clear most places this morning but linger at the south coast. Southwesterly strong at the coast this morning. Chatham Islands showers may be heavy with squally thunderstorms and hail this morning, gale southwest winds. In the main centres, Auckland is fine, just the odd early morning shower. Southwesterlies ease this afternoon, 17. Tauranga fine, southwesterlies die out this evening, 17. Hamilton early cloud then fine, southwesterlies and 15. Wellington scattered showers from later this morning. Strong southwesterlies rising to gale at the south coast in the morning, gusting 90 kilometres per hour and easing towards evening, 11. Christchurch fine apart from a few morning showers for Banks Peninsula, where the southwesterlies gale gusting 100 kilometres per hour this morning, 13. And Dunedin is partly cloudy, southwesterlies strong at the coasts, also 13 degrees. 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
4: Kia ora, it's Andrew Clark here with you this Tuesday, the 9th of June. You're listening to Mornings on RNZ Concert. In this hour, I'll bring you a wee bit of Boccherini, some chamber music, and how does an organ go?

That was Scarlatti's Keyboard Sonata in C with Daniel Barenboim at the piano there and performing on his own bespoke straight strung grand, if that means anything to you. A fancy piano, it definitely had a different sound for sure. Time now for music from another Italian, Luigi Boccherini. Though, of course, Luigi spent much of his career in Spain. We're going to hear part of his string quintet in C and this opening movement.

That was the opening movement from Boccherini's String Quintet in C Major, and our performers there, Europa Galante. Time now for a version of the English folk tune Green Sleeves, and this features the clarinet. I reckon it's in full comfort blanket mode. Very soothing sounds from it alongside the string ensemble.

An arrangement there of Green Sleeves. And we heard the clarinetist Richard Stoltzman with the Guildhall String Ensemble. They were directed by Robert Salter. It is 22 minutes past six. Our next piece started life as music for that grand instrument, the organ, and it was by Handel. But today we've got two guitar-playing brothers, the Gregorian brothers, giving us their take on one of his concertos.

Benjamin Northey conducting the guitarists Slava and Leonard Gregorian with the Tasmanian Symphony Orchestra. And on the playlist, it's listed as Handel's Organ Concerto in B-flat major, the opening movement. But when you listen to it, you may recognize it was also written by Handel for harp and originally composed the piece for solo harp to accompany performances of his oratorio Alexander's Feast. While I remember, the Gregorian brothers are back on Mornings After Nine. That's in our Hour of Zen Before Ten. And if you haven't heard about it, that's where, as you can probably tell from the name, we actually have a more chilled out segment of music in the final hour of the programme. If you're thinking, hang on, I might be at work by then, well, you can obviously go to our website and listen from there or the RNZ app on your phone. Have a sneaky wee listen at work if you can. Our next piece is a cover of a hit by Stevie Wonder from around 40 years ago. It's called Overjoyed. This version performed by the Dutch-based Califax Reed Quintet.

We heard Califax bringing us that arrangement of Stevie Wonder's Overjoyed. Shortly here on Mornings, some Schubert and the sounds of a symphony. There's a wee bit of horn coming your way as well. It is Andrew Clark here with the Mornings programme live on RNZ Concerts this Tuesday. It's time now for the main centre's forecast. Tamaki, Bokoro, Auckland, fine apart from the odd early morning shower. Southwesterlies easing in the afternoon and a high of 17. 17, the likely high today as well. For Tauranga, Moana, a fine day. Southwesterlies will die out in the evening. Kirikiriroa, Hamilton, early morning cloud, then fine. Southwesterlies, a high of 15. Tauranga, Nuiatara, Wellington, cloudy periods with scattered showers developing later this morning. Strong southwesterlies rising to gale about the south coast in the morning, gusting 90 kilometres an hour, easing towards the evening, and a high of 11. Ototahi, Christchurch, fine apart from a few morning showers about Banks Peninsula, but there will be southwesterlies and gale gusting 100 kilometres an hour about Banks Peninsula this morning, high of 13. In Otipoti, Dunedin, also 13 the high today, partly cloudy, southwesterlies strong about the coast. Time now for some music featuring the horn, and this is a piece by Francesco Antonio Rossetti. We're going to hear one of the great horn players, Barry Tuckwell, the soloist alongside the English Chamber Orchestra, for this finale from Rossetti's Concerto in E-flat major.

Barry Tuckwell with the Rondo Allegretto from Rossetti's Horn Concerto in E flat major. 22 minutes to 7. I've got some music now from Schubert and his Little Symphony number 6 in C to stand out from his Symphony number 9 also in C. And lovely bursts of energy in this third movement. It's over to the Chamber Orchestra of Europe.

That was the Chamber Orchestra of Europe with a performance, a recording based on the autograph manuscript, the first recording of from that manuscript. And that was the third movement from Schubert's Symphony number 6 in C. Claudia Abbado, the conductor there. Quarter to 7, of course, our next composer gave the world of symphonies a major boost. If we think about the 5th, the 9th, Eroica Symphony. Yes, I'm talking about Beethoven. Today we've opted for some chamber music of his. And this is from his piano trio number 4. We're going to hear the final movement. It's got an interesting name, or description, I should say. Tema con variazione, theme and variations. Priecio l'impegno, which is Italian, I believe, for a task taken very well. Or, no, sorry, before I take on the task. It is a task taken well by the ensemble. We're going to hear the Busch Trio.

That was the Busch Trio with the final movement there from Beethoven's Piano Trio number 4 in B-flat major. It is 8 minutes to 7 here on Mornings. Some music from Mendelssohn, Felix Mendelssohn. And this is his Rondo Capriccioso in E. And at the piano for us, Jean-Yves Thibaudet.

The piano packing a wee bit of a punch there towards the end of that Rondo Capriccioso by Felix Mendelssohn. At the piano for us, Jean-Yves Thibaudet. And it's Andrew Clark here with the morning's programme this Tuesday here on RNZ Concert. Great to be in the studio. Let me have a look and see what's lined up for you in just a few minutes' time. We've got a wee gavotte from Grieg. And way before Dvorak, there was a Czech composer from the Baroque era. And I've got a new recording of his music. It's all to come. Please stay with me because we're approaching the news and the weather. It's coming up to 7 o'clock.

0: The Ruru, the Moor Pork. Te Reo Irirangi o Aotearoa.
1: RNZ News, kia ora, I'm Nicola Wright. The deadline is looming for hundreds of people to evacuate their homes on Wellington's south coast, ahead of forecast massive swells. Residents must leave before 9 o'clock this morning. The order covers about 350 seafront properties from Orwhero Bay to Breaker Bay, excluding Lyell Bay. South Coast residents have also been told to expect extensive road closures. A resident of Orwhero Bay says he intends to door-knock some new neighbours if the predicted swell does hit. The homeowner says he'll be keeping his eye on data from a buoy near Christchurch because that has an effect on Wellington's tides. The Orwhero Bay man says he'll be staying put in his second-storey home but will shift his car and boat out of harm's way. In Wairarapa, Cape Palliser Road will be closed from 9 this morning and is expected to remain shut for at least 24 hours. The South Wairarapa District Council says campers or residents living beyond the Hurupi Bridge should get out before the road shuts. Israel's Prime Minister Benjamin Netanyahu says his country will hold off on attacking Iran for now, but warned in a televised address that his military will respond forcefully if strikes resume. Iran earlier announced that it would stop striking Israel, but also promised to retaliate if Israel Defense Forces resumed hostilities in southern Lebanon. The pause follows calls from US President Donald Trump for both sides to stop shooting. A Hawke's Bay apple exporter says artificial intelligence and robotics are enabling his packhouse to process twice the amount of fruit, but without losing workers. Taylor Corp's owner Cameron Taylor says the entire process is now fully automated, with AI cameras helping to find split stems or bruises, and robotic forklifts reducing health and safety risks. He says the number of packhouse staff has stayed at about 80, but they can now process up to 3,000 apples a minute. That's the news.
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1: The forecast from Met Service to midnight. Northland to Taumaru Nui and Taupō, including Coromandel Peninsula and Bay of Plenty. Cloud at times, isolated showers, clearing to fine this morning. Taranaki and Taihape te Kapiti, mainly fine. Isolated morning showers in the ranges, clearing. Gisborne, Hawke's Bay, Wairarapa and Wellington, a few showers arrive in Wellington later this morning. Elsewhere, scattered showers clearing south of Gisborne this evening. Nelson, Marlborough and Canterbury fine apart from a few morning showers for Banks Peninsula. Bullagray and Westland fine, just some isolated showers north of Greymouth clearing this morning. Fiordland, Otago and Southland, isolated showers clear most places this morning but linger at the south coast. Southwesterly strong at the coast this morning. Chatham Islands showers may be heavy with squally thunderstorms and hail this morning, gale southwest winds. In the main centres, Auckland is fine, just the odd early morning shower. Southwesterlies ease this afternoon, 17. Tauranga fine, southwesterlies die out this evening, 17. Hamilton early cloud then fine, southwesterlies and 15. Wellington scattered showers from later this morning. Strong southwesterlies rising to gale at the south coast in the morning, gusting 90 kilometres per hour and easing towards evening, 11. Christchurch fine apart from a few morning showers for Banks Peninsula, where the southwesterlies gale gusting 100 kilometres per hour this morning, 13. And Dunedin is partly cloudy, southwesterlies strong at the coasts, also 13 degrees. 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

A luscious start to this next hour of mornings, thanks to the prelude from Grieg's Holberg Suite with the Estonian National Symphony Orchestra, the conductor Paavo Järvi. And yes, opening up this next hour of the programme here on RNZ Concert, Andrew Clark live across the country this Tuesday morning. Wherever you are, whatever you're up to, welcome. Please stay with me if you can. I've got some beautiful choir music from a French film. Also, a great piece from the Welsh composer Sir Carl Jenkins. Nothing from The Armed Man this morning, but another beautiful piece nonetheless. It's 8 minutes past seven, time for a track from a new album and a rare find in terms of instrumental combination. This is thanks to our producer Anna. This is music from A Forerunner to Dvorak by nearly a couple of centuries, Czech composer Jan Dismas Zelenka. We're going to hear the sound of two oboes, bassoon and basso continuo. And this is from his Sonata No. 1 in F.

That was the fourth movement from Jan Dismas Zelenka's Sonata No. 1 in F. And playing the oboes, Ramon Ortega Quero, Angel Luis Sanchez Moreno, the bassoon, Marc Trenel, double bass, Viste Beauvais, and the harpsichord, Alfonso Sebastian Alegre. It is 14 minutes past 7. I wonder if anyone has been to the French Film Festival yet. It's running across the country. I know a few of you have won the tickets when I was giving them away recently. I had the chance to go and see a comedy last night about how to choose the next Prime Minister of France. It was actually quite funny. And I know that someone texted the programme last week to say that they enjoyed the film about the string quartet. Another comedy, it's called The Musicians. There's still a couple of weeks, I reckon, to go at the French Film Festival if you'd like to head along and see some great cinema. Now, I'm bringing this all up because we've got music from a French film now from much further back, 2004. This is all about a choir. It's called Les Choristes. And a great performance coming up next from the children's choir called Les Petits Chanteurs de Saint-Marc. This is See On Your Way, or Les Voix Sur Ton Chemin.

That was Les Voix sur ton chemin from Christophe Baratier's soundtrack to the film Les Choristes, Bruno Coulet conducting Les Petits Chanteurs de Saint-Marc. Now, talking of film music, when you hear music from a film soundtrack by John Williams, it'll be a cue for me to talk about his latest collaboration with the director Steven Spielberg. Yes, I'm giving away tickets to Disclosure Day, which opens on Thursday this week across the country. So stand by towards the end of this hour for some more details about all of that. Time now for me to bring you a work by the Welsh composer Sir Carl Jenkins, of course, very well known for his popular piece, The Armed Man, A Mass for Peace. And this work is also really nice as well. It's called Palladio. The inspiration was Andrea Palladio, or Palladio, perhaps for pronunciation. He was a 16th century Italian architect commissioned by the wealthy families of his day to build beautiful villas and also a fair few churches. And what inspired Carl was the existence of aesthetic beauty within a very defined architectural framework. That's what I read somewhere. We're going to hear the Allegretto from Palladio.

Nice bit of work, isn't it? It has a wee bit of drama in the mix as well, some light and brightness. The London Philharmonic performing the Allegretto from Carl Jenkins' Palladio. It's 22 minutes past seven. It's time for a track from an album with one common denominator, French composer and teacher Nadia Boulanger. It's called Soleil du Septembre, or September Sun. There's music from Piazzolla, who went from Argentina to study with her. But she was the student of Gabriel Fauré's. And here's his Pavane. It's brought to us by the French ensemble Le Chiron.

An arrangement there of Gabriel Fauré's Pavane, performed by the Ensemble La Chiron. It is time now for what I describe as a sparkling performance from trumpeter Wynton Marsalis, I think designed to bring a smile to our faces this Tuesday morning. This wonderful finale is from Hummel's Trumpet Concerto. Wynton joins the English Chamber Orchestra.

Wynton Marsalis there in that standout performance from Johann Nepomuk Hummel's Trumpet Concerto in E-flat Major, the finale there, Raymond Leppard conducting Wynton with the English Chamber Orchestra. It's Andrew Clark here with Mornings on Irons Air Concert this Tuesday. A wee bit later in this hour, the mighty Pavarotti brings us music from Donizetti. It's time now for the main centre's forecast. Tamaki Makaurau, Auckland, fine apart from the odd early morning shower. Southwesterlies easing in the afternoon, a high of 17. 17 also the high for Tauranga, Moana, with a fine day predicted. Southwesterlies will die out in the evening. Kirikiriroa, Hamilton, early morning cloud, then fine. Southwesterlies into high of 15. Tofanganui-Atara, Wellington, cloudy periods with scattered showers developing later this morning. Strong southwesterlies rising to gale about the south coast in the morning, gusting 90 kilometres an hour, easing towards the evening at a high of 11. Otatahi, Christchurch, fine apart from a few morning showers about Banks Peninsula. Southwesterlies, gale gusting 100 kilometres an hour about Banks Peninsula this morning, a high of 13. 13 also the predicted high today for Otupoti, Dunedin. A partly cloudy day, southwesterlies will be strong about the coast. Music from our next composer, Cole Porter, who was born on this day in 1891. And here's an arrangement of a song he wrote for the 1940s musical Kiss Me, Kate. We're going to bring in violinist Stefan Grappelli joining the cellist Yo-Yo Ma now. And this is So In Love.

That arrangement of So In Love by Cole Porter, featuring violinist Stefan Grappelli, cellist Yo-Yo Ma, guitarist Mark Fawcett, and John Burr playing bass. Stand by in a few minutes' time for the chance to win tickets to see Disclosure Day, the latest release by Steven Spielberg, and we'll hear part of a John Williams soundtrack. It is 19 minutes to 8. First to music from Robert Schumann, and this is the opening movement from his Five Pieces in Folk Style for cello and piano.

Cellist Gauthier Capuçon, and at the piano for us, Frank Braley with the Vanitas Vanitatum, the opening movement from Robert Schumann's Five Pieces in Folk Style. It's 7:45 now. Later this week, if you head to the cinema, you can hear the 30th time that John Williams, the wonderful composer John Williams, will have worked with Steven Spielberg for music for Spielberg's films. So John has written music for Disclosure Day, which opens up in cinemas across the country later in the week. I have 5 double passes to give away to that film when it opens. And we'll get in the mood now with some music by John Williams. This is music from E.T., the end credits.

We heard the end credits from the film E.T. That takes me back to my childhood there. Music by John Williams. Yes, the wee extraterrestrial. And the latest film by Spielberg is out on Thursday called Disclosure Day with the summary. This June, the truth will be disclosed. If you found out we weren't alone, if someone showed you, proved it to you, would that frighten you? That's about all I've got for you on that. You'll have to go to the cinema to find out what they're talking about. And yeah, Disclosure Day, created and directed by Steven Spielberg, starring Emily Blunt, Josh O'Connor and Colin Firth, with the soundtrack from John Williams, the 30th time that they've worked together. Incredible. To enter the draw to win one of five double passes, please text me on 8824. That number is 8824. And could you provide me, please, with your first name and email address and where you'd like the tickets for, so where you're based. And that is just to give me an idea of where we've got winners from across the country. After eight, we'll hear Steven Spielberg's favourite soundtrack by John Williams. Find out what that is a wee bit later on. Tomorrow, a ticket competition for those in Wellington. Next week, the New Zealand opera production of The Marriage of Figaro. And on Thursday, I've got tickets for Auckland with a winter festival thanks to NZ Baroque. 9 minutes to eight, we're heading to the opera next, and we'll hear the one and only Luciano Pavarotti from the opera La Fille du Régiment by Donizetti. This is Oh My Friends, What a Day of Celebration. Or Mes Amis, Quel Jour de Fête. And he'll also sing For My Soul, or in French, Pour Mon Âme.

The incredible voice there of Luciano Pavarotti with A Mes Amis, Quel Jour de Fête, and also Pour Mon Âme from Donizetti's La Fille du Régiment, and Luciano performing with the chorus and orchestra of the Royal Opera House Covent Garden. It is Andrew Clark here with the morning's programme on RNZ Concert this Tuesday. Thank you very much. I'm getting a lot of texts coming in for the competition for today for tickets to go and see Disclosure Day by Steven Spielberg with music by John Williams. Just a wee note on housekeeping, can only accept entries with an email address for this one because I have the tickets in my inbox and I will be emailing the winners the tickets a wee bit later on this morning. So if you'd like to take part and enter the draw, please provide me with your email address and a text in on 8824. The number is 8824. Coming up after 8, a wee bit of meditation, or should I say in French, méditation, thanks to Massenet. And the French vibe kicks off the next hour, actually, with a dance from Debussy, thanks to another big Frenchman, Ravel. All will be revealed. We're approaching the news at 8 o'clock.

0: The Ruru, the Morpork. Te Reo Irirangi o Aotearoa.
1: RNZ News, kia ora, I'm Nicola Wright. Hundreds of residents on Wellington's south coast have been told to evacuate as the region braces for large swells in Cook Strait. People in about 350 seafront properties have been given until 9 this morning to leave their homes. Met Services issued a heavy swell warning for Cape Terawhiti to Turakirai Head in Wellington and Turakirai Head to Mataikona in Wairarapa. The forecaster says waves on the south coast could rise to 8 to 9 metres this afternoon. The evacuation order is for waterfront properties in Awhiro Bay, Island Bay, Houghton Bay and Breaker Bay. Lyle Bay is not included in the order. Wellington City Civil Defence Controller Phil Becker says the swell is expected to be larger than the one that hit the south coast in 2021. He says on that occasion water sloshed against the fronts of houses and rocks and timber debris were cast up on some places. Energy Minister Simeon Brown will shortly announce next steps in delivering an LNG import facility. In a speech to the Auckland Chamber of Commerce, he will lay out the government's next steps in trying to prevent future dry year risk. This will likely also include greater responsibility on energy suppliers to prepare and source supply for future shortages and repercussions if they fail to do so. Pope Leo has told Spain's parliament that escalating conflict, deepening polarisation and widespread disregard for human rights have pushed the world into a profound crisis. Leo repeated his opposition to increased European military spending, urging politicians to instead end the wars ravaging the globe and help migrants. Divers in the Mediterranean Sea have captured rare footage of a great white shark. The world's largest predatory fish is typically found around the shores of Australia and South Africa, but is critically endangered in the Mediterranean. Scientists hope the sighting will encourage the creation of marine protected areas in the Mediterranean waters. That's the news. The forecast from Met Service to midnight for Northland and Auckland, including Coromandel Peninsula. Cloudy spells and isolated showers, clearing to fine this morning. Waikato through the Kapiti, including Bay of Plenty and the Central Plateau, mostly fine, but there may be a few showers for Manawatu and the Central Plateau this afternoon. Gisborne, Hawke's Bay, Wairarapa and Wellington. Showers and strong southwesterlies of the east coast, with one or two showers elsewhere, likely affecting Wellington later this morning. Showers clear south of Gisborne this evening. Nelson, Marlborough and Canterbury fine apart from a few morning showers for Banks Peninsula. Buller Grey and Westland fine. Fiordland, Otago and Southland mostly fine. Southwesterlies strong at the coasts this morning. Chatham Islands showers could be heavy with squally thunderstorms and hail this morning. Gale southwesterlies. In the main centres, Auckland is fine. Chance of a morning shower. Southwesterlies ease in the afternoon, 17 degrees. Tauranga fine. Southwesterlies die out this evening, 17. Hamilton fine, southwesterlies and 15 degrees. Wellington scattered showers from later this morning. Strong southwesterlies rising to gale at the south coast in the morning, gusting 90 kilometres per hour, easing towards evening, 11. Christchurch fine apart from a few morning showers for Banks Peninsula, where the southwesterlies are gale gusting 100 kilometres per hour this morning, 13. Dunedin partly cloudy from afternoon, gusty southwesterlies strong at the coasts, 13 degrees. This is RNZ Concert. 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
3: Kia ora, it's Andrew Clark here with Mornings this Tuesday on RNZ Concert. Great to be keeping you company this Tuesday morning. And this hour I've got some Bach with a combination of violin and oboe. Also a classic from the guitar world, music by Joaquin Rodrigo. Now it's time for a wee bit of Ravel's influence on music by fellow Frenchman Debussy. That's because he actually wrote an orchestral version of this piece. It started out by Debussy as a piece for piano, his Danse or Tarentelle Styrienne. And then around 30 years after the original, Ravel popped up and said, I'm going to provide it for the orchestra. And here it is now, over to the Quebec Symphony Orchestra.

That was Debussy's Danse with the orchestration from Ravel. You have Talmy conducting the Quebec Symphony Orchestra. Now, I wonder if anybody's got tickets to see Penny Patty, the tenor, and Amina Edress coming back to New Zealand in a couple of months' time to sing in Manon, the opera by Jules Massenet. I believe the season is sold out, sadly, but we can all enjoy some Massenet now. And this is his Méditation from another opera, Thaïs. We're going to join violinist James Ennis and the Quebec Symphony Orchestra for your beauty spot this Tuesday.

That was the Méditation from Jules Massenet's Thaïs, and Canadian violinist James Ennis joined the Quebec Symphony Orchestra. And that was, James was actually just out here a few weeks ago. It was great to catch up with him. What a great man and a wonderful performer as well. He always loves coming back to New Zealand to perform. It is time now for an instrument that we don't often feature as a solo one, the accordion. And this is a track from an album called Accordion Midnight Dreams. It features Lithuanian accordionist Martinas Levickis. In one UK newspaper, they say he's the man who's single-handedly reinventing the accordion. Here he is with an orchestra for this short piece called Dawn or Alba in Italian.

music from Japanese composer Yuko Kanno in a piece called Alba with accordionist Martinas Levitskis and the North German Radio Philharmonic Orchestra. It is 19 minutes past 8. We're going to head to Venezuela for our next piece at a composer by the name of Modesta Bor. He was apparently a big name in the mid-20th century. We're going to have Clara Rodriguez at the piano for us. This is called Juan Griego.

That was Clara Rodriguez with Juan Griego, music by Modesta Bora, composer from Venezuela. And look, in a few minutes' time, we'll pick up the vibe of the Andes, music from that huge mountain range in South America. And had a quick look. The mountains do start in Venezuela, but then they go way south, stretching over 7,000 kilometres. I'll reveal where we'll be heading soon, but now, music from Spain on Mornings by Joaquin Rodrigo, and this is from his Concierto de Aranjuez. We're going to hear guitarist Craig Ogden and the BBC Philharmonic bringing us the opening movement.

The opening movement there from Joaquin Rodrigo's Concierto de Aranjuez, and our soloist there, Craig Ogden, with the BBC Philharmonic. Time now for a catchy wee piece with the sounds of South America and the pipes you can hear in the Andes. This is called a Cachua, a song typical of the region, and this music is from Peru. The title in Spanish, Denos Licencia Señores. In English, Give Us Permission, Good Sirs.

we heard the ensemble Hesperion 21 with Denos Licencia Señores. You're listening to the Mornings programme this Tuesday. That means it's your Celtic Corner today. And it features a new recording by two Irish musicians in big demand. And stand by for some Bach shortly after I bring you the main centre's forecast. Tamiki Makaurau, Auckland, fine apart from the odd early morning shower. Southwesterlies will ease in the afternoon. A high of 17. 17 also the high today for Tauranga, Moana, and expect a fine day. Southwesterlies will die out in the evening. In Kirikiriroa, Hamilton, early morning cloud, then fine. Southwesterlies and a high of 15. Tawhanganui-Atara, Wellington, cloudy periods with scattered showers developing later this morning. Strong southwesterlies rising to gale about the south coast in the morning, gusting 90 kilometres an hour, easing towards the evening and a high of 11. And I've heard about the warnings, of course, about the risk of high tides in the Wellington south coast area. Ototahi, Christchurch, fine apart from a few morning showers about Banks Peninsula. Southwesterlies and gale gusting 100 kilometres an hour about the Banks Peninsula this morning. A high of 13. 13 is also the high today for Otipoti, Dunedin, and a partly cloudy day. Southwesterlies will be strong about the coast. Today, we've been featuring a wee bit of music by John Williams, and the film soundtrack legend has written the music for the latest blockbuster by Steven Spielberg, Disclosure Day, which comes out in cinemas a wee bit later this week. And when Steven Spielberg was interviewed on the red carpet in London, I believe it was, the radio station Classic FM asked him for his favourite piece by John Williams, because they've written, well, John Williams has written 30 soundtracks now for Spielberg. And Steven replied, Schindler's List. He loved this version that we're going to hear now, with violinist Itzhak Perlman performing part of the theme.

That was Itzhak Perlman playing the violin with the Pittsburgh Symphony Orchestra, bringing us the Schindler's List theme, music by John Williams. And John's won 5 Oscars for his film soundtracks, including from that film from 1993, Best Original Score. Now, we're talking today about Disclosure Day, created and directed by Steven Spielberg, starring Emily Blunt, Josh O'Connor and Colin Firth, with that soundtrack from soundtrack by John Williams, I should say. And if you weren't around earlier, I'm giving 5 double passes away to go to the cinema when it opens later this week. So if you'd like to enter the draw, please text me on 8824. That number is 8824. And if you pop in your first name and email address, because that's how I'm going to be sending you the tickets if you win, the last bit of info would be great to know where you are, just so I can see who is popping up from across the country. Now, we've got 2 more ticket giveaways this week here on Mornings. NZ Opera and The Marriage of Figaro in Wellington. That's tomorrow on the programme. And then NZ Baroque. Now, they've got a Christmas-themed concert coming up in the next couple of weeks. Maybe slightly out of season, but again, well, it's in season, because this is Southern Hemisphere, isn't it? This is a winter theme. I'll be giving tickets away on the programme on Thursday. 9:20 now, time for part of a concerto by Bach. And over to the Berlin Academy for Early Music. And the instruments to note in this, the oboe and the violin. And their solos, though, are quite subtle.

We heard the opening movement there from Bach's Concerto in D minor for oboe and violin, and Bernhard Falk conducting, violinist Isabel Faust, oboist Xenia Löffler, and the Berlin Academy for Early Music. Now, it is time to bring you some Celtic music. So if you don't listen to the show too often, here on a Tuesday morning, we actually have Celtic music, so Scottish, Irish, Welsh music, and beyond sometimes as well. Today we're off to Ireland for this Tuesday's Celtic Corner. Two of the country's most distinctive and versatile musicians, violinist Aoife na Brian and at the piano Cormac McCarthy. We're going to hear them playing a piece called Cailleach. In folklore, it's Cailleach is a powerful being, a woman associated with lots of things, including controlling the weather, also ushering in winter. Let's have a listen to this piece.

that piece called Cailleach, performed by violinist Aoife na Briain and at the piano Cormac McCarthy, and it's a piece that they wrote. Time for one of the most well-known opera duets for you now. It's from Verdi's La Traviata. In English, the duet can translate as Let's Drink from the Joyful Cups. We'll hear tenor Alfredo Kraus first, then our very own Dame Kiri Te Kanawa with Le Biamo Nelieti Calici.

Dame Kitty T. Kanawa and Alfredo Kraus with the orchestra from Del Maggio Musicale Fiorentino with Libiamine Calietti Calici. That was from Verdi's La Traviata. And Dame Kitty T. Kanawa has her name behind this year's Song Quest, the opera competition for young talent here in New Zealand. It's the 70th year, apparently, for the contest, which has launched stars of the opera world. And the grand final is with the NZSO performing with the contestants, taking place on Saturday the 11th of July at the Michael Fowler Centre. 8 minutes to nine, time now for the clarinet to dart around a bit in this performance. This is music by New Zealand's John Ritchie from his Concertino in A. This is the third movement.

We heard clarinetist Marina Sturm, and Donald Armstrong was playing the violin and directing the NZSO Chamber Orchestra with John Ritchie's Concertino in A for clarinet and strings, and we heard the third movement from it. Thank you very much for joining me for this morning's programme this Tuesday. It's Andrew Clark here. In just a few minutes, more chilled out and relaxing vibes, we begin our hour of Zen before 10. That includes a romance from a woman who's a big name in this city of love, Paris from the 20th century, and also an Italian master of the Concerto Grosso, music by Arcangelo Carelli, taking us up to the news at 9 o'clock. The Dance of the Sugar Plum Fairy, yes, the classic from Tchaikovsky's Nutcracker.

0: Tururu, the more pork. Te reo irirangi o Aotearoa.
1: RNZ News, kia ora, I'm Nicola Wright. The government has backed down on a power bill levy to pay for its liquefied natural gas import terminal and is imposing steeper fines on power companies that fail to shore up energy supply. The Energy Minister announced the moves in a speech to Auckland Business Chamber this morning. Simeon Brown says the government is now figuring out other ways to pay the estimated $1 billion build cost for its import terminal in Taranaki. And power companies will be forced to pay penalties of at least $10 million if they fail to secure enough backup energy ahead of a dry year. Some residents of Wellington South Coast are now under evacuation order because of the threat of large swells. A state of emergency has been declared in the city's southern and eastern wards for forecast waves of up to 9 metres. The evacuation order covers about 350 waterfront properties from Orfiro Bay to Breaker Bay, but excluding Lyle Bay. Sam Bishop from Wellington Civil Defence Emergency Management says conditions will be at their most dangerous 2 hours either side of high tide, which is due to happen at 19 minutes past 11 this morning. Met Service says it's already recorded unusually large waves in Cook Strait. Readings at Baring Head in Wellington Harbour measured waves of 4.62 metres, more than double the average wave height for the time of year. Hungarian legislators have voted unanimously to reduce their incomes and allowances as the new Prime Minister seeks to reduce administrative costs and end corruption. The deputies enjoyed higher salaries under Peter Modja's long-standing predecessor Viktor Orban, which critics say were an attempt to placate opposition members of parliament. Under the new legislation, MPs' salaries will decrease by 40%, but will still be almost double the average national wage. That's the news.
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1: The forecast from Met Service to midnight for Northland and Auckland, including Coromandel Peninsula. Cloudy spells and isolated showers, clearing to fine this morning. Waikato through the Kapiti, including Bay of Plenty and the Central Plateau, mostly fine, but there may be a few showers for Manawatu and the Central Plateau this afternoon. Gisborne, Hawke's Bay, Wairarapa and Wellington. Showers and strong southwesterlies of the east coast, with one or two showers elsewhere, likely affecting Wellington later this morning. Showers clear south of Gisborne this evening. Nelson, Marlborough and Canterbury, fine apart from a few morning showers for Banks Peninsula. Bulla Grey and Westland, fine. Fiordland, Otago and Southland, mostly fine. Southwesterlies strong at the coasts this morning. Chatham Islands, showers could be heavy with squally thunderstorms and hail this morning. Gale southwesterlies. This is RNZ Concert, funded through New Zealand On Air.
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Alexandra Dariescu. And it's Andrew Clark here, bringing you the final hour of mornings here on RNZ Concert this Tuesday, including a dream song by Norwegian composer Ola Yellow, beautiful music for choir. And plenty of blossoms for you. I know it's maybe not the season here, but we can dream through music. The blossoms featuring plums and cherries. Now to music from American composer Robert Russell Bennett, who celebrated, well, he's celebrated for defining the sound of Broadway's golden age. And he orchestrated classics by composers like Gershwin, Cole Porter, and Richard Rodgers. Here's one of his own works. This is from his violin concerto, and we're going to hear the calming second movement.

We heard the violinist Chloe Hanslip with the Singapore Symphony Orchestra. That was music by Robert Russell Bennett, the second movement from his Violin Concerto. Time now for music from a recent album called Echoes of the Orient. And there are tracks on it with a combination of the piano and the two-stringed bowed musical instrument from China called the erhu. This piece has got a lovely title, Plum Blossom.

That was Katie Yao Morgan at the piano and playing the erhu Xiao Wang with a piece called Plum Blossom, music by Angeline Bell. Now, I've got a performance from one of the National Brass Band Championships, and I have to say I'm delighted to have an association with that competition. I've been emceeing at the Nationals for the last couple of years, and one young star stood out each time, not only because she wasn't playing a brass instrument. Kana Rollinson is a percussionist, and she won Champion of Champions with this performance. I think this is from last year. Dream of the Cherry Blossoms is what it's called. Music by Keiko Abe.

That was Keiko Abe's Dream of the Cherry Blossoms, brought to us by Kena Rollinson playing the marimba. Kena, a member of Woolston Brass, and she's also a cellist. I believe she plays with the Christchurch Symphony Orchestra. Very talented indeed. Shortly, here on Mornings, we'll hear a song by Radiohead and wonder how it can possibly fit into the hour of Zen Before 10 here on Mornings. But first, I've got a gorgeous piece for choir. It's by Norwegian Ola Yelo, and it's from his work called Dream Weaver. It came out a couple of years ago. From it, this part is called Dream Song.

Dream song from Ola Yellow's Dream Weaver. Rupert Gough conducting Ola Yellow at the piano. And Grace Davidson was singing along with the Royal Holloway Choir and the Royal Philharmonic. It is 27 minutes past nine here on Morning's Music Now from a master of the Concerto Grosso in Italian. This is from Arcangelo Corelli's Opus 6, his most famous collection of concerti grossi, in fact, published in 1714, the year after his death. Over to the new Dutch Academy Chamber Orchestra for this Concerto Grosso in B-flat major.

We heard the new Dutch Academy Chamber Orchestra there with Arcangelo Corelli's Concerto Grosso in B-flat major. In a few minutes' time here on Mornings, Baroque music with a twist. You could describe this next piece in the same way, I guess. So we've turned a song by Radiohead into a piece for piano now. No surprises, one of the best-known songs by the British band. It was released as a single in 1998. From the acclaimed album OK Computer, American classical pianist Christopher O'Reilly's got a fascination for Radiohead's music and turning their songs into arrangements. And here he is with No Surprises.

Christopher O'Reilly with his own arrangement of Radiohead's No Surprises. Well, could be a surprise for a few of you who will be going to see Disclosure Day. The latest Steven Spielberg film opens this Thursday with music by John Williams. Great number of texts coming in on the text line this morning for the five double passes. And congratulations to Marion and Nelson, Jack, Deb and Hastings, Nahuia in Whangarei, Northland, hope I'm pronouncing that correctly, and Julia in Cambridge. Sadly, only five ticket winners. The double passes I'll be emailing to you in the next wee while. And thanks very much for everyone who took part. I will be giving tickets away to the next Universal release, The Odyssey. That film will be in cinemas in a few weeks' time. And opera tickets will be on the go tomorrow. NZ Opera's production of The Marriage of Figaro in Wellington. That's tomorrow's ticket giveaway. And then on Thursday for Auckland, a concert featuring NZ Baroque. All right, this next piece is from an album from Slava and Leonard Gregorian, the guitar-playing Australian brothers, and this gorgeous wee piece is called Kindling. It was written by a fellow Australian composer, Nat Barch.

The Gregorian brothers Slava and Leonard with a piece called Kindling, music by Nat Bartsch. It's 11 minutes to 10. I've got a wee bit of Baroque era music for you with a wee spin on it. Yes, we'll hear the usual style of the period in music, originally by Giovanni Battista Buonamente, with a splash of the saxophone. It is over to Gianluigi Trovesi playing the saxophone. And the ensemble with him and this sonata.

An interesting take there on that sonata by Giovanni Battista Buonamente, our saxophonist Gianluigi Trofesi, with the ensemble there, the conductor Stefano Montanar. It's 5 minutes to seven and it's time to sign off for today, but join me again for mornings tomorrow morning here on RNZ Concert. We'd lovely to have your company. As I said before, NZ Opera tickets to give away for Wellington's performances of The Marriage of Figaro. Coming up at the top of the hour, though, here on RNZ Concert, Nick Tipping will be here shortly. I'm going to leave you with an Ave Maria. This is music by Brahms, in fact, and we'll join the women of Corydon singers and organist John Scott. Whatever you're up to, please enjoy the rest of your Tuesday for myself and our producer, Anna.

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1: Top of the Tuesday morning to you here on RNZ Concert Days. I'm Nick Tipping. My midday theme, I think my theme across the day is mazurkas. A lively folk dance from Poland. We'll get there. Let's start off with a different dance, in fact, also from Poland. This is the Polonaise from Eugene Onegin by Tchaikovsky.

That's the Cecilia National Academy Orchestra of Rome, Antonio Papano conducting in the Polonaise from Eugene Onegin by Tchaikovsky. Here's a really cool piece of music, quite ahead of its time. This is Percy Grainger's Random Round. He wrote it for 6 unspecified instruments, and well, actually an unspecified range and number of instruments, but organized into 6 specific sections, and the players can go from one section to the next. Sometimes they can be directed by what he called the band boss, which is the conductor, and it all seems to sort of work out in the end. It's called the Random Round. Here it's played on pianos by Penelope Thwaites, Wayne Marshall, John Lavender, Rhonda Gillespie, Anthony Gray, and Barry Peter Ould.

Very cool, very random piece of music by Percy Grainger, his Random Round for Unspecified Instruments, but you heard 12 hands playing 6 pianos. Penelope Thwaites, Wayne Marshall, John Lavender, Rhonda Gillespie, Anthony Gray, Barry Peter Ould. Well, on to my theme, or a taster thereof. The theme today is mazurkas. Mazurka began life as a lively folk dance from Poland's Mazovia region. Three beats to a bar, and often the rhythm, the emphasis rather, falls on the second or the third beat, which you don't normally expect. Normally you want to hear 1, 2, 3, 1, 2, 3, with the emphasis on the first beat. No composer did more to elevate the mazurka than Chopin, and because he

was from Mazovia in the first place, and he transformed it into one of the great forms of the piano repertoire. We'll hear a whole lot of mazurkas in the lunch hour, but before that, here's the waltz and mazurka from Coppelia by Leo Delibes, played by the NZSO.

The Waltz and Mazurka from Coppelia by Leo Delibes. The NZSO was conducted by Varian Koyan, and mazurkas is my theme today, most specifically in the lunch hour. Here, though, is music for keyboard by Franz Josef Haydn. Rafael Blechacz plays the keyboard sonata number 62.

That is Rafael Blekach playing the piano in Haydn's Keyboard Sonata number 62 in E-flat. Busy boy, wasn't he, Haydn? Give us a text anytime you like, 8824. I'm Nick Tipping, you're listening to RNZ Concert Days. Here is Ravel in his Spanish Rhapsody, Rhapsody Espanol. It's played by the Lyon National Orchestra.

0: That's the Lyon National Orchestra with Leonard Slatkin conducting in Ravel's Spanish Rhapsody, Rhapsody Espanol. 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
0: Great to have your company this morning on RNZ Concert Days. I'm Nick Tipping. Coming up, the string sextet from Strauss' Capriccio and Dvorak's Violin Concerto in A minor. That's Josef Spacek playing. But before that, music from Mariana Martinez, who's from Vienna and grew up living in the same building as part of the wealthy Esterházy family, Nicola Porpora, who was an Italian singing teacher and composer, and up in the attic, a struggling young composer called Joseph Haydn. They all lived in the same building. Amazing. And Mariana Martinez took lessons from Porpora and Haydn. So, was well set up for a career in music. Here's her overture in C. This features La Floridiana.

It is Mariana Martinez Overture in C, played by La Floridiana, conducted by keyboardist Nicoleta Parashivescu. Well, Richard Strauss's Capriccio, his opera, famously poses the question, which is more important, the words or the music? Possibly answered by the fact that the most lasting bit of the opera is the music, the string sextet, which starts the whole thing. Here it's played by some members of the Leipzig Gewandhaus Orchestra, conducted by Herbert Blomstedt.

members of the Leipzig Gewandhaus Orchestra with the string sextet from Richard Strauss's opera Capriccio. They were conducted by Herbert Blomstedt. Like many composers of his era, Antonín Dvořák used the services of a violinist called Josef Joachim as a consultant. Joachim was friends and colleagues with many other composers, including Liszt, the Schumanns, and Brahms. And Dvořák went to him when it came time for him to write a violin concerto. He wanted Joachim's feedback, which he got, made several changes, and ended up dedicating the work to Joachim. It's played here. The violin concerto by Dvořák by Josef Špaček with the Czech Philharmonic.

That's violinist Josef Spacek with the Czech Philharmonic in Antonín Dvořák's Violin Concerto in A minor. Coming up towards the news and weather at 12 here on RNZ Concert Days, let's get there with an Italian song from 1941 by Giovanni Danzi and Tito Manlio. This was performed originally by Ferruccio Tagliavini. It's called Voglio Vivere Così, I Want to Live Like This, and it's sung by Pier Giorgio Morandi.

0: It is Pier Giorgio Morandi with the Transylvania State Philharmonic Orchestra, conducted by Stefan Popp, in Giovanni Danzi's Voglio Vivere Così, I Want to Live Like This. News and weather up shortly. 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
1: RNZ News, kia ora, I'm Nicola Wright. The government has backed down on a power bill levy to pay for its liquefied natural gas import terminal and is imposing steeper fines on power companies that fail to shore up energy supply. The Energy Minister announced the moves in a speech to Auckland Business Chamber this morning. Simeon Brown says the government is now figuring out other ways to pay the estimated $1 billion build cost for its import terminal in Taranaki. And power companies will be forced to pay penalties of at least $10 million if they fail to secure enough backup energy ahead of a dry year. Some residents of Wellington South Coast are now under evacuation order because of the threat of large swells. A state of emergency has been declared in the city's southern and eastern wards for forecast waves of up to 9 metres. The evacuation order covers about 350 waterfront properties from Orfiro Bay to Breaker Bay, but excluding Lyle Bay. Sam Bishop from Wellington Civil Defence Emergency Management says conditions will be at their most dangerous 2 hours either side of high tide, which is due to happen at 19 minutes past 11 this morning. Met Service says it's already recorded unusually large waves in Cook Strait. Readings at Baring Head in Wellington Harbour measured waves of 4.62 metres, more than double the average wave height for the time of year. Hungarian legislators have voted unanimously to reduce their incomes and allowances as the new Prime Minister seeks to reduce administrative costs and end corruption. The deputies enjoyed high salaries under Peter Modja's long-standing predecessor Viktor Orban, which critics say were an attempt to placate opposition members of parliament. Under the new legislation, MPs' salaries will decrease by 40%, but will still be almost double the average national wage. That's the news.
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4: Now the forecast on RNZ Concert from Met Service to midnight Wednesday. For Northland, any remaining cloud and showers clearing to fine this afternoon. Auckland to Taranaki, including Coromandel, Bay of Plenty, Taupō and Taumarunui, fine weather. Taihape and from Whanganui to Kapiti, partly cloudy with a few showers about the ranges this afternoon. Gisborne, Hawke's Bay, Wairarapa and Wellington, showers and strong southwesterlies, especially about the coast, gradually easing later today and tomorrow, becoming fine about Wellington and inland Wairarapa tomorrow afternoon. Fiordland, Southland and Clutha mainly fine but cloudy spots and isolated showers towards the south coast. For the remaining South Island regions, fine apart from a few showers about Banks Peninsula this afternoon, morning frosts tomorrow, and Rēkohu, Chatham Islands, showers, some heavy, easing this afternoon and clearing later tomorrow. Gale